0: for renovations.
1: The fastest way to bring the Trump Kennedy Center to the highest level of success, beauty, and grandeur is to cease the entertainment operations for a two-year period of time.
0: The president's taken a keen interest in the center, installing a hand-picked board that then named him chairman. Sagar Meghani, Washington.
2: Former Attorney General Pam Bondi defended the Trump administration's release of the Epstein files in a closed-door interview with House lawmakers on Friday. She did, however, admit that the department made redaction errors. But Virginia Congressman James Walkinshaw says that Bondi was asked whether or not President Trump knew about Jeffrey Epstein's crimes before they became public.
3: Knowledge. She had the opportunity to say Donald Trump certainly wasn't aware of those crimes. She had the opportunity to say, I know Donald Trump, and if he was aware of those crimes, he would have done something. Instead, she said, I don't know. She also said, quote, this is a direct quote, I'm not certain of the extent of his knowledge.
2: Several Epstein survivors gathered outside the Capitol office to protest, including Marina Lacerda, to demand transparency from Bondi.
4: We just really hope that today will be different than the last time that we came. We hope that she finds it in her heart to be completely honest, and that's all we're asking for.
2: The former superintendent of Iowa's largest school district has been sentenced to prison after lying about being an American citizen. Lisa Dwyer reports.
5: The former superintendent of Iowa's largest school district, who was arrested last year in the Trump administration's immigration crackdown, has been sentenced to 2 years in prison. Ian Roberts is likely to be deported to his native Guyana in South America once he serves that sentence. Roberts pleaded guilty in January to falsely claiming to be a U.S. citizen and illegally possessing firearms, which together carry a maximum sentence of 20 years in prison. Prosecutors say that Roberts submitted a counterfeit Social Security card when he was hired. Roberts also awarded district business to a consulting firm he worked for. I'm Lisa Dwyer.
2: Dozens of letters of support poured in from the community for Roberts, but the judge said that probation was not enough. Wild Waves is kicking off its 50th and final season as the go-to water park in Federal Way. And now there are plans for what could possibly take its place. A proposal has been submitted for a 1 million square foot, 66-acre industrial warehouse to sit on the former site of the water park. According to the document, 98% would serve as warehouse space and 2% would be used for offices, although no tenants have been announced. And those mature evergreens and that 8-foot-tall wood fence would be preserved. I'm Jen Clark. This is Radio Network News.
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9: Here's our KOZI forecast for all of North Central Washington. Expect our rain chances to continue to taper off. We have about a 30% chance for showers for the remainder of the day. The real concern for tonight is wind. We'll see gusts as high as 25 to 30 miles per hour and chilly. 48 for our overnight low. Less windy during the day tomorrow. We'll see sunshine with a high of 75. Windy again tomorrow night though with lows in the upper 40s. And we'll be back up around 80 for the high on Sunday. And that's a look at weather on your community information station, KOZI.
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10: In the KOZI newsroom, I'm Nick Scott. An internet hacking gang based offshore is behind the computer network and associated phone service disruption within Chelan County government.
11: Tend to employ tactics that are extra destructive.
12: Is it that they want to get personal information and use that for nefarious reasons as well?
11: This particular threat actor is known for dumping personal information. It's a heist of two types where they both keep you from being able to access all of your information and do the work that you need to do. And then they will also hold your information hostage.
10: Cybersecurity expert and private investigator Joanna Wiggum operates Countervail, a

0: internet security business in the Chelan Valley. She says she knows of the bad actors that are involved in the Chelan County incident.
1: They do typically get in with a fish. It's usually a spearfish, which means that they have tailored it so it is indetectable. They would do something like pretend to be a vendor or a operator of an app that you're expecting or a person that you know. And then they will create a contact saying that, hey, you need to go here. They'll typically harvest your credentials. And then after harvesting your credentials, they'll use those to move laterally, elevate privileges until they find exactly what they want.
0: Chelan County Commissioner Sean Smith says the county was one of five counties across the country that were affected by the internet attack on Sunday.
2: We were able to get immediate eyes on it because we have jail staff there 24 hours a day, and they called in with a report that the Wi-Fi was doing something hinky, and they saw that someone was trying to work inside of our system, and that tech person from Chelan County immediately hit the kill switch and started pulling cables, so we were on top of it immediately.
0: Smith says it's a methodical process of gaining control of the network once again.
2: Finding out what has been looked at by outside eyes and what has not.
3: Is any member of the public that's done any electronic business with you impacted by this?
2: We have not heard of anything. What I've told others is if you weren't worried about your information being out there in the world prior to Sunday morning when our system got locked down, then you probably shouldn't be concerned now.
0: Chelan County IT experts are working on a resilient fix.
1: They did have backups that were hosted offline, so that is material to reconstruct from. And the recovery is just at the speed of being able to build from those backups.
0: We wondered how best to protect oneself and our online information.
1: About 2/3 of exploits come from social engineering of some sort. It doesn't matter how many, you know, defenses you put in place. If you have an authenticated user on the network that has admin privileges, you're going to end up with a compromise.
0: One solution is to always use two-person authentication to prevent unauthorized use. Lightning sparked fires in the Brewster area overnight and kept firefighters busy. Okanagan County Emergency Management reports that a fire at Riverview Heights near Paradise Road was declared knocked down early this morning. At one point late last night, firefighters called for some evacuations in that area. All other small fires have been extinguished. Congresswoman Kim Schreier has introduced a bipartisan resolution to raise awareness of the mental health crisis in the agriculture industry, designating today as Mental Health Awareness in Agriculture Day. Schreier said our agriculture industry is under stress, which has taken a toll on farmers' mental health. The Congresswoman has also renewed her request of the federal government to address deteriorating conditions in the enchantments, an area of the Alpine Lakes wilderness, warning that overcrowding, sanitation problems, and reduced staffing are threatening the environment, visitor safety, conservation efforts, and even local economies. Schreier sent a letter to the Department of Agriculture and Forest Service Chief Tom Schultz urging the Forest Service to restore sufficient staffing and implement a day-use management system for the enchantments. The effort builds on Schreier's previous letters urging improvement to Forest Service trail conditions and insufficient staffing. The enchantments is among the most visited wilderness destinations in the Northwest. And Congresswoman Schreier has introduced health care legislation aimed at raising awareness around the importance of type 1 diabetes screening. The Centers for Disease Control and Prevention will award grants to health care providers, nonprofits, state, local, and tribal health departments, schools, and universities to solicit advice on evidence-based information to use in the proposed public awareness campaign. Plus, the State Department of Natural Resources and Washington State University Extension are hosting a series of four Forest Owner Field Day events beginning tomorrow to provide forest landowners with opportunities to learn about forest issues, management techniques, and other available resources. Field Days will feature a wide range of workshops led by experts in managing wildlife habitat, invasive species, and more. The Eastern Washington Forest Owners Field Day will run from 8 to 4 on Saturday, June 27th in Cheney.
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0: A massive industrial disaster recovery effort and cleanup is happening in Longview, and a state senator has a personal connection to the tragedy.
10: A 900,000-gallon tank collapsed at a paper plant, leaving multiple people dead and injured. Senator Jeff Wilson, who spent 20 years as a cleanup contractor at that plant, is now calling for a full investigation.
11: Any and all questions that are asked as to how this happened, every question that is asked deserves an answer. We all need to know the details of how this happened so that we ensure it never happens again.
10: He says the community is reeling and wants answers, but he's urging patience as they get to the bottom of it.
11: It is going to take some time. We deserve answers, but we need to let the process work so we can get to exactly what happened without speculation.
10: Wilson says coming together to find those answers will help begin the long process of healing.
0: 1 week into the signature gathering campaign, more than 92,000 Washington voters have signed petitions for an initiative aimed at repealing the new income tax. Initiative organizers say people are motivated to repeal what they call an unconstitutional tax, and they're fed up with Olympia keeping them out of the conversation. Governor Ferguson signed the law that, starting in 2028, will tax income above $1 million or combined household income above the threshold at 9.9%. A heavy machinery company, Terex, announced last week that it will close its North Bend location and potentially lay off 117 workers. The company's aerial parts and logistics facility will shutter no later than November 30th. The reason is an outsourcing of company operations. A federal judge in Seattle has ruled that the federal government wrongfully terminated a $4 million grant for Washington meant to provide services for new migrants. Since 2019, FEMA, the Federal Emergency Management Agency, has offered taxpayer-funded grants for shelter and other services. Last year, though, the feds zeroed out the funding and in March told state officials that Washington was out of compliance with the grant's requirements. The judge's recent order restores the state's ability to submit requests for federal reimbursements, but it doesn't force the Federal Emergency Management Agency to approve them. A 33-year-old Othello man died after Adams County Sheriff's deputies say he suffered a neck injury involving a pellet or BB gun in what is believed to have been an accidental discharge involving a child. Deputies arrived at the shooting scene and immediately began rendering aid, and despite being taken to a local hospital, the man died from his injuries. Prosecutors have filed murder and robbery charges against a 40-year-old man in the 2020 death of a Kent hunter who disappeared in the Liberty area of Kittitas County 6 years ago. The Kittitas County prosecuting attorney filed charges against Jorge Gonzalez, who had been in state custody on burglary charges and had been a person of interest in the murder. And health insurance rates could increase next year for hundreds of thousands of Washington residents who buy coverage on the individual market.

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4: From the Ag Information Network, I'm Bob Larson. Well, wages for ag workers in Washington State are pushing the limits of affordability for farmers. Pam Lewison, Ag Research Director at the Washington Policy Center, says we've reached an unsustainable level in recent years that's forcing many out of business.
5: When we look at our specialty crops in particular, Washington State Tree Fruit Association did a poll of their growers at the end of last season. Their growers paid 108% of their gross income on labor costs alone. So they paid more money in labor costs than what they earned.
4: And that, Lewison says, is before paying all of their other bills like mortgages, property taxes, input costs, etc.
5: When I say that agriculturally we're in a sort of dire environment, what I'm talking about here is that our labor costs have far outpaced our costs of doing business, and there's really no ability for farmers to turn that back into a more advantageous income stream because of farmers being, again, price takers, not price makers.
4: Lewison says if you want to learn more about ag policy or what being a price taker versus a price maker means, go to the Washington Policy Center website at washingtonpolicy.org.
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7: Here's our KOZI forecast for all of North Central Washington. Expect our rain chances to continue to taper off. We have about a 30% chance for showers for the remainder of the day. The real concern for tonight is wind. We'll see gusts as high as 25 to 30 miles per hour and chilly, 48 for our overnight low. Less windy during the day tomorrow. We'll see sunshine with a high of 75. Windy again tomorrow night, though, with lows in the upper 40s. And we'll be back up around 80 for the high on Sunday. And that's a look at weather on your community information station, KOZI.
8: Good afternoon. Here's your stock and business update. Wall Street remains in positive territory through the afternoon, although the rally has cooled off a bit from this morning's opening surge. Right now, the Dow is up to 313.27 points, continuing to lead the market higher. The S&P 500 has gained 20.39 points, while the NASDAQ is up 37.79 points, giving back some earlier gains but remaining firmly in the green. The market is finding support from continued optimism surrounding artificial intelligence, strong corporate earnings, and easing concerns about inflation. Investors are also watching for signals from the Fed Reserve as they look ahead to the future of interest rate decisions. Oil prices are relatively stable at midday, helping keep inflation prices in check and supporting the broader market. Gold is also holding steady as investors balance confidence in stock with a degree of caution. On the business front, technology and semiconductor companies remain a major focus while traders continue digesting recent earnings reports and economic data for clues about the strength of the U.S. economy. Bottom line, Wall Street remains higher at midday with the Dow leading the charge and the S&P and NASDAQ continue to post

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0: Happy Friday, friends. I'm Rod, the sports guy for KOZI. Mariners had the day off yesterday. They got some time to celebrate a sweep over the Athletics and take a nice long look at their name atop the AL West standings. Despite their pedestrian 28-29 record, Mariners have appeared to find something in recent games. Julio Rodriguez, Luke Rayleigh, and Randy Arozarena have all warmed up after a slow start, and the new guy, Colt Emerson, has provided a spark at the bottom of the lineup. Of course, anything matches well with the ironclad pitching. Tonight, we welcome the Snakes. The Arizona Diamondbacks are in Seattle for a three-game weekend set. Arizona is a strong National League team. They're 31-24 on the year, and they come into this game red hot. They're winners of five straight, and they're 9-1 in their last 10 games. The Mariners could turn some heads if they can win this series. Should be a great matchup with a large crowd on hand for fireworks night. It's the Diamondbacks and the Mariners at 7:10. 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Last night in the NBA, the Thunder had the chance to eliminate the Spurs but got walloped 118-91. This forces a Game 7 in Oklahoma City. Winner plays the Knicks in the NBA Finals. On the ice, Game 5 between the Canadiens and the Hurricanes is tonight at 5:30. Carolina currently in the driver's seat in that series. They're up 3-1. And lastly, the Seattle Seahawks have begun their OTA off-season workouts, OTA meaning organized team activities. This is the first time players and coaches will gather and take the field, beginning their long road back to the Super Bowl. The NFL season will kick off 104 days from now in Seattle for a Super Bowl rematch versus the Patriots. That's your Friday Sports. I'm Ry, the sports guy for KOZI.
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0: Colby Calais on Community Radio KOZI. It's Layla. Well, it's the weekend after Memorial Day, a weekend when people typically tend to lay pretty low. If you don't have any big plans for the weekend, consider yourself lucky, because according to a new poll, 64% of adults said the best kind of weekend is one with no plans. You know, it's funny how when we were younger, we were excited about having plans on the weekend. And well, nowadays, I don't know about you, but I'm excited when I don't have plans. So if you plan on doing a whole lot of nothing this weekend, just know that the majority of people envy you for it, for sure. And, well, it's going to be an interesting weekend weather-wise. Super windy this evening, kind of chilly overnight, but we're going to rally. Things are looking better for tomorrow and Sunday. Still some windy conditions tomorrow night, though. We'll detail that up next in our KOZI forecast. Feel good favorites coming up from Benson Boone, Madonna. Adele's on the way, too. Stick with me.
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0: Here's our KOZI forecast for all of North Central Washington. Expect our rain chances to continue to taper off. We have about a 30% chance for showers for the remainder of the day. The real concern for tonight is wind. We'll see gusts as high as 25 to 30 miles per hour and chilly. 48 for our overnight low. Less windy during the day tomorrow. We'll see sunshine with a high of 75. Windy again tomorrow night though with lows in the upper 40s, and we'll be back up around 80 for the high on Sunday. And that's a look at weather on your community information station, KOZI.
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2: I'm Jen Clark. A U.S. judge has ordered the removal of President Trump's name from the Kennedy Center for the Performing Arts, citing that the venue cannot be renamed without an act of Congress. Saigar Magani reports from Washington.
3: A federal judge says adding President Trump's name to the Kennedy Center was illegal. The judge here in Washington says Congress gave the Kennedy Center its name, and only Congress can change it. He's also blocked the president's plan to close the facility for renovations.
4: The fastest way to bring the Trump Kennedy Center to the highest level of success, beauty, and grandeur is to cease the entertainment operations for a two-year period of time.
3: The president's taken a keen interest in the center, installing a hand-picked board that then named him chairman. Sagar Magani, Washington.
2: Former Attorney General Pam Bondi defended the Trump administration's release of the Epstein files in a closed-door interview with House lawmakers on Friday. She did, however, admit that the department made redaction errors. But Virginia Congressman James Walkinshaw says that Bondi was asked whether or not President Trump knew about Jeffrey Epstein's crimes before they became public.
5: Knowledge. She had the opportunity to say, Donald Trump certainly wasn't aware of those crimes. She had the opportunity to say, I know Donald Trump, and if he was aware of those crimes, he would have done something. Instead, she said, I don't know. She also said, quote, this is a direct quote, I'm not certain of the extent of his knowledge.
2: Several Epstein survivors gathered outside the Capitol office to protest, including Marina Lacerda, to demand transparency from Bondi.
6: We just really hope that today will be different than the last time that we came. We hope that she finds it in her heart to be completely honest, and that's all we're asking for.
2: The former superintendent of Iowa's largest school district has been sentenced to prison after lying about being an American citizen. Lisa Dwyer reports.
7: The former superintendent of Iowa's largest school district, who was arrested last year in the Trump administration's immigration crackdown, has been sentenced to 2 years in prison. Ian Roberts is likely to be deported to his native Guyana in South America once he serves that sentence. Roberts pleaded guilty in January to falsely claiming to be a U.S. citizen and illegally possessing firearms, which together carry a maximum sentence of 20 years in prison. Prosecutors say that Roberts submitted a counterfeit Social Security card when he was hired. Roberts also awarded district business to a consulting firm he worked for. I'm Lisa Dwyer.
2: Dozens of letters of support poured in from the community for Roberts, but the judge said that probation was not enough. Wild Waves is kicking off its 50th and final season as the go-to water park in Federal Way. And now there are plans for what could possibly take its place. A proposal has been submitted for a 1 million square foot, 66-acre industrial warehouse to sit on the former site of the water park. According to the document, 98% would serve as warehouse space and 2% would be used for offices, although no tenants have been announced. And those mature evergreens and that 8-foot-tall wood fence would be preserved. I'm Jen Clark. This is Radio Network News.
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10: 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Initiative organizers say people are motivated to repeal what they call an unconstitutional tax. Governor Ferguson signed the law that, starting in 2028, will tax income above $1 million or combined household income above the threshold at 9.9%. A federal judge in Seattle has ruled that the federal government wrongfully terminated a $4 million grant for Washington meant to provide services for new migrants. Since 2019, FEMA, the Federal Emergency Management Agency, has offered taxpayer-funded grants for shelter and other services. Last year, though, the feds zeroed out the funding and in March told state officials that Washington was out of compliance with the grant's requirements. And health insurance rates could increase next year for hundreds of thousands of Washington residents who buy coverage on the individual market. The state insurance commissioner's office said 13 insurance companies that offer individual health plans have filed requests for premium increases for 2027. The average requested increase, 22.5%. Stay connected on air, on Facebook, and at KOZI.com. I'm Nick Scott, KOZI News.
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0: 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Up next, Nick Scott has another check of the latest local headlines. 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
1: In the KOZI Newsroom, I'm Nick Scott. Congresswoman Kim Schreier has introduced a bipartisan resolution to raise awareness of the mental health crisis in the agriculture industry, designating today as Mental Health Awareness in Agriculture Day. Schreier said our agriculture industry is under stress, which has taken a toll on farmers' mental health. The Congresswoman has also renewed her request of the federal government to address deteriorating conditions in the Enchantments, an area of the Alpine Lakes wilderness, warning that overcrowding, sanitation problems, and reduced staffing are threatening the environment, visitor safety, conservation efforts, and even local economies. Schreier sent a letter to the Department of Agriculture and Forest Service Chief Tom Schultz urging the Forest Service to restore sufficient staffing and implement a day-use management system for the Enchantments. Plus, the State Department of Natural Resources and Washington State University Extension are hosting a series of four Forest Owner Field Day events beginning tomorrow to provide forest landowners with opportunities to learn about forest issues, management techniques, and other available resources. Field Days will feature a wide range of workshops led by experts in managing wildlife habitat, invasive species, and more. The Eastern Washington Forest Owners Field Day will run from 8 to 4 on Saturday, June 27th in Cheney. Stay connected on air, on Facebook, and at KOZI.com. I'm Nick Scott, KOZI News.
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0: Community Radio for Lake Chelan. It's KOZI. It's Layla. Thanks for spending part of your Friday with me. Now, join Rye Curley tomorrow morning for the Saturday edition of Second Cup of Coffee. Oh, and remember, if you have entered our Mariners Dream Seat giveaway, we're announcing our big winner Monday here on Cozy, so make sure you're listening because who knows, the name we call just might be yours. Good luck. Stick right here, enjoy the feel-good favorites, have a fun and safe weekend.
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0: 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Here's our KOZI forecast for all of North Central Washington. Expect our rain chances to continue to taper off. We have about a 30% chance for showers for the remainder of the day. The real concern for tonight is wind. We'll see gusts as high as 25 to 30 miles per hour and chilly. 48 for our overnight low. Less windy during the day tomorrow. We'll see sunshine with a high of 75. Windy again tomorrow night though with lows in the upper 40s. And we'll be back up around 80 for the high on Sunday. And that's a look at weather on your community information station, KOZI.
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4: They say the holy water's watered down, and this town's lost its faith. 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
2: I'm Jen Clark. A U.S. judge has ordered the removal of President Trump's name from the Kennedy Center for the Performing Arts, citing that the venue cannot be renamed without an act of Congress. Saigar Magani reports from Washington.
3: A federal judge says adding President Trump's name to the Kennedy Center was illegal. The judge here in Washington says Congress gave the Kennedy Center its name, and only Congress can change it. He's also blocked the president's plan to close the facility for renovations.
4: The fastest way to bring the Trump Kennedy Center to the highest level of success, beauty, and grandeur is to cease the entertainment operations for a two-year period of time.
3: The president's taken a keen interest in the center, installing a hand-picked board that then named him chairman. Sagar Magani, Washington.
2: Former Attorney General Pam Bondi defended the Trump administration's release of the Epstein files in a closed-door interview with House lawmakers on Friday. She did, however, admit that the department made redaction errors. But Virginia Congressman James Walkinshaw says that Bondi was asked whether or not President Trump knew about Jeffrey Epstein's crimes before they became public.
5: Knowledge. She had the opportunity to say Donald Trump certainly wasn't aware of those crimes. She had the opportunity to say, I know Donald Trump, and if he was aware of those crimes, he would have done something. Instead, she said, I don't know. She also said, quote, this is a direct quote, I'm not certain of the extent of his knowledge.
2: Several Epstein survivors gathered outside the Capitol office to protest, including Marina Lacerda, to demand transparency from Bondi.
6: We just really hope that today will be different than the last time that we came. We hope that she finds it in her heart to be completely honest, and that's all we're asking for.
2: The former superintendent of Iowa's largest school district has been sentenced to prison after lying about being an American citizen. Lisa Dwyer reports.
7: The former superintendent of Iowa's largest school district, who was arrested last year in the Trump administration's immigration crackdown, has been sentenced to 2 years in prison. Ian Roberts is likely to be deported to his native Guyana in South America once he serves that sentence. Roberts pleaded guilty in January to falsely claiming to be a U.S. citizen and illegally possessing firearms, which together carry a maximum sentence of 20 years in prison. Prosecutors say that Roberts submitted a counterfeit Social Security card when he was hired. Roberts also awarded district business to a consulting firm he worked for. I'm Lisa Dwyer.
2: Dozens of letters of support poured in from the community for Roberts, but the judge said that probation was not enough. Wild Waves is kicking off its 50th and final season as the go-to water park in Federal Way. And now there are plans for what could possibly take its place. A proposal has been submitted for a 1 million square foot, 66-acre industrial warehouse to sit on the former site of the water park. According to the document, 98% would serve as warehouse space and 2% would be used for offices, although no tenants have been announced. And those mature evergreens and that 8-foot-tall wood fence would be preserved. I'm Jen Clark. This is Radio Network News.
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1: Here's our KOZI forecast for all of North Central Washington. Expect our rain chances to continue to taper off. We have about a 30% chance for showers for the remainder of the day. The real concern for tonight is wind. We'll see gusts as high as 25 to 30 miles per hour and chilly. 48 for our overnight low. Less windy during the day tomorrow. We'll see sunshine with a high of 75. Windy again tomorrow night, though, with lows in the upper 40s. And we'll be back up around 80 for the high on Sunday. And that's a look at weather on your community information station, KOZI.
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2: I'm Dan Warren. A federal judge has blocked the White House from temporarily closing the Kennedy Center for renovations, ruling that the board acted unlawfully when it added President Trump's name to the historic venue. The court declared that only Congress has the legal authority to change the center's name. Sagar Magani has the report.
3: A federal judge says adding President Trump's name to the Kennedy Center was illegal. The judge here in Washington says Congress gave the Kennedy Center its name, and only Congress can change it. He's also blocked the president's plan to close the facility for renovations.
4: The fastest way to bring the Trump Kennedy Center to the highest level of success, beauty, and grandeur is to cease the entertainment operations for a two-year period of time.
3: The president's taken a keen interest in the center, installing a hand-picked board that then named him chairman. Sagar Magani, Washington.
2: A massive launch pad explosion at Cape Canaveral has left space officials searching for answers. In Florida, local residents report the powerful blast shook nearby homes and buildings. Marcia Dunn has the latest.
5: I live several miles away, and I felt my doors and building shaking. And the sky just lit up with a fireball, with orange, a real setback for Blue Origin, because NASA is counting on the rocket that blew up last night to launch lunar landers to the moon for the Artemis program. That's all on hold now, as Jeff Bezos and his company try to figure out what went wrong. The test was just to fire the engines in advance of a launch next week of this new Glenn 321-foot-tall massive rocket. The emergency officials here in Brevard County, Florida, they're warning if debris, wreckage washes up on shore, don't touch it. It could be hazardous, dangerous. Call 911.
2: Security protocols are under review at Detroit Metropolitan Airport after a driver managed to slowly steer his SUV through a gap in concrete barriers and straight into the terminal. Officials say they are already designing a more permanent solution.
6: A more permanent solution is in play through our design and construction crew, which are working on a permanent bollard system that would eliminate this type of situation. And they also are reviewing the federal requirements for ADA to determine how wide the gap has to be and if there's anything that we can do to secure that area even better than what it was.
2: High-stakes military talks are underway at the Pentagon as U.S. officials host a historic direct security summit between Lebanese and Israeli delegations. We have the latest from Washington on the push for a permanent ceasefire. Jennifer King has the latest.
7: Israeli troops are pushing deeper into villages in southern Lebanon. Israeli Prime Minister Benjamin Netanyahu told troops they are dealing a crushing blow to Hezbollah as they advance to controlling positions north of the Litani River. Meanwhile, military officials from both countries began talks at the Pentagon for the first time in decades. Lebanese officials tell the Associated Press their delegation wants a stop to ongoing hostilities and enforcement of the ceasefire, and they want any deal between Iran and the U.S. to stop the Israeli offensive. In Hazaya, relatives held a funeral for a Lebanese army soldier killed in an Israeli airstrike. His mother-in-law says Lebanese southerners are against any peace agreement with Israel that's inaugurated with blood. I'm Jennifer King.
2: I'm Dan Warren. This is Radio Network News.
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0: Here's our KOZI forecast for all of North Central Washington. Expect our rain chances to continue to taper off. We have about a 30% chance for showers for the remainder of the day. The real concern for tonight is wind. We'll see gusts as high as 25 to 30 miles per hour and chilly, 48 for our overnight low. Less windy during the day tomorrow. We'll see sunshine with a high of 75. Windy again tomorrow night, though, with lows in the upper 40s. And we'll be back up around 80 for the high on Sunday. And that's a look at weather on your community information station, KOZI.
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2: I'm Dan Warren. A federal judge has blocked the White House from temporarily closing the Kennedy Center for renovations, ruling that the board acted unlawfully when it added President Trump's name to the historic venue. The court declared that only Congress has the legal authority to change the center's name. Sagar Magani has the report.
3: A federal judge says adding President Trump's name to the Kennedy Center was illegal. The judge here in Washington says Congress gave the Kennedy Center its name, and only Congress can change it. He's also blocked the president's plan to close the facility for renovations.
4: The fastest way to bring the Trump Kennedy Center to the highest level of success, beauty, and grandeur is to cease the entertainment operations for a two-year period of time.
3: The president's taken a keen interest in the center, installing a hand-picked board that then named him chairman. Sagar Magani, Washington.
2: A massive launch pad explosion at Cape Canaveral has left space officials searching for answers. In Florida, local residents report the powerful blast shook nearby homes and buildings. Marcia Dunn has the latest.
5: I live several miles away, and I felt my doors and building shaking. And the sky just lit up with a fireball with orange, a real setback for Blue Origin, because NASA is counting on the rocket that blew up last night to launch lunar landers to the moon for the Artemis program. That's all on hold now as Jeff Bezos and his company try to figure out what went wrong. The test was just to fire the engines in advance of a launch next week of this new Glenn 321-foot-tall massive rocket. The emergency officials here in Brevard County, Florida, they're warning if debris, wreckage washes up on shore, don't touch it. It could be hazardous, dangerous. Call 911.
2: Security protocols are under review at Detroit Metropolitan Airport after a driver managed to slowly steer his SUV through a gap in concrete barriers and straight into the terminal. Officials say they are already designing a more permanent solution.
6: A more permanent solution is in play through our design and construction crew, which are working on a permanent bollard system that would eliminate this type of situation. And they also are reviewing the federal requirements for ADA to determine how wide the gap has to be and if there's anything that we can do to secure that area even better than what it was.
2: High-stakes military talks are underway at the Pentagon as U.S. officials host a historic direct security summit between Lebanese and Israeli delegations. We have the latest from Washington on the push for a permanent ceasefire. Jennifer King has the latest.
7: Israeli troops are pushing deeper into villages in southern Lebanon. Israeli Prime Minister Benjamin Netanyahu told troops they are dealing a crushing blow to Hezbollah as they advance to controlling positions north of the Litani River. Meanwhile, military officials from both countries began talks at the Pentagon for the first time in decades. Lebanese officials tell the Associated Press their delegation wants a stop to ongoing hostilities and enforcement of the ceasefire, and they want any deal between Iran and the U.S. to stop the Israeli offensive. In Hazeya, relatives held a funeral for a Lebanese army soldier killed in an Israeli airstrike. His mother-in-law says Lebanese southerners are against any peace agreement with Israel that's inaugurated with blood. I'm Jennifer King.
2: I'm Dan Warren. This is Radio Network News.
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0: Here's our KOZI forecast for all of North Central Washington. Expect our rain chances to continue to taper off. We have about a 30% chance for showers for the remainder of the day. The real concern for tonight is wind. We'll see gusts as high as 25 to 30 miles per hour and chilly, 48 for our overnight low. Less windy during the day tomorrow. We'll see sunshine with a high of 75. Windy again tomorrow night, though, with lows in the upper 40s. And we'll be back up around 80 for the high on Sunday. And that's a look at weather on your community information station, KOZI.
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2: I'm Dan Warren. A federal judge has blocked the White House from temporarily closing the Kennedy Center for renovations, ruling that the board acted unlawfully when it added President Trump's name to the historic venue. The court declared that only Congress has the legal authority to change the center's name. Sagar Magani has the report.
3: A federal judge says adding President Trump's name to the Kennedy Center was illegal. The judge here in Washington says Congress gave the Kennedy Center its name, and only Congress can change it. He's also blocked the president's plan to close the facility for renovations.
4: The fastest way to bring the Trump Kennedy Center to the highest level of success, beauty, and grandeur is to cease the entertainment operations for a two-year period of time.
3: The president's taken a keen interest in the center, installing a hand-picked board that then named him chairman. Sagar Magani, Washington.
2: A massive launch pad explosion at Cape Canaveral has left space officials searching for answers. In Florida, local residents report the powerful blast shook nearby homes and buildings. Marcia Dunn has the latest.
5: I live several miles away, and I felt my doors and building shaking. And the sky just lit up with a fireball with orange, a real setback for Blue Origin, because NASA is counting on the rocket that blew up last night to launch lunar landers to the moon for the Artemis program. That's all on hold now as Jeff Bezos and his company try to figure out what went wrong. The test was just to fire the engines in advance of a launch next week of this new planned 321-foot-tall massive rocket. The emergency officials here in Brevard County, Florida, they're warning if debris, wreckage washes up on shore, don't touch it. It could be hazardous, dangerous. Call 911.
2: Security protocols are under review at Detroit Metropolitan Airport after a driver managed to slowly steer his SUV through a gap in concrete barriers and straight into the terminal. Officials say they are already designing a more permanent solution.
6: A more permanent solution is in play through our design and construction crew, which are working on a permanent bollard system that would eliminate this type of situation. And they also are reviewing the federal requirements for ADA to determine how wide the gap has to be and if there's anything that we can do to secure that area even better than what it was.
2: High-stakes military talks are underway at the Pentagon as U.S. officials host a historic direct security summit between Lebanese and Israeli delegations. We have the latest from Washington on the push for a permanent ceasefire. Jennifer King has the latest.
7: Israeli troops are pushing deeper into villages in southern Lebanon. Israeli Prime Minister Benjamin Netanyahu told troops they are dealing a crushing blow to Hezbollah as they advance to controlling positions north of the Litani River. Meanwhile, military officials from both countries began talks at the Pentagon for the first time in decades. Lebanese officials tell the Associated Press their delegation wants a stop to ongoing hostilities and enforcement of the ceasefire, and they want any deal between Iran and the U.S. to stop the Israeli offensive. In Hazaya, relatives held a funeral for a Lebanese army soldier killed in an Israeli airstrike. His mother-in-law says Lebanese southerners are against any peace agreement with Israel that's inaugurated with blood. I'm Jennifer King.
2: I'm Dan Warren. This is Radio Network News.
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0: Here's our KOZI forecast for all of North Central Washington. Expect our rain chances to continue to taper off. We have about a 30% chance for showers for the remainder of the day. The real concern for tonight is wind. We'll see gusts as high as 25 to 30 miles per hour and chilly. 48 for our overnight low. Less windy during the day tomorrow. We'll see sunshine with a high of 75. Windy again tomorrow night though with lows in the upper 40s, and we'll be back up around 80 for the high on Sunday. And that's a look at weather on your community information station, KOZI.
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2: I'm Dan Warren. A federal judge has blocked the White House from temporarily closing the Kennedy Center for renovations, ruling the board acted unlawfully when it added President Trump's name to the historic venue. The court declared that only Congress has the legal authority to change the center's name. Sagar Magani has this report.
3: A federal judge says adding President Trump's name to the Kennedy Center was illegal. The judge here in Washington says Congress gave the Kennedy Center its name, and only Congress can change it. He's also blocked the president's plan to close the facility for renovations.
4: The fastest way to bring the Trump Kennedy Center to the highest level of success, beauty, and grandeur is to cease the entertainment operations for a two-year period of time.
3: The president's taken a keen interest in the center, installing a hand-picked board that then named him chairman. Sagar Magani, Washington.
2: Emergency crews in Dallas are facing a dangerous aftermath following a massive apartment explosion. The city's fire rescue chief, Justin Bull, says a gas leak triggered the blast just as first responders were beginning to evacuate the complex.
5: We have a protocol to keep them safe in a gas leak, and they've got to set up to a water supply, call additional units, and then start evacuating. They don't just rush in and evacuate. They've got to stop people entering the street. So they did everything they were supposed to do right before they were going to enter and evacuate the complex. Then it exploded, and I would say, if it had exploded a minute later, this would be a much worse situation.
2: Security protocols are under review at Detroit Metropolitan Airport after a driver managed to slowly steer his SUV through a gap in concrete barriers and straight into the terminal. Officials say they are already designing a more permanent solution.
6: A more permanent solution is in play through our design and construction crew, which are working on a permanent bollard system that would eliminate this type of situation. And they also are reviewing the federal requirements for ADA to determine how wide the gap has to be and if there's anything that we can do to secure that area even better than what it was.
2: Louisiana lawmakers have approved a new congressional map to pick up a Republican seat while maintaining one of the state's two majority black House districts. The redrawn boundaries follow a ruling by the U.S. Supreme Court. Haya Panjwani has been following the developments.
7: Louisiana lawmakers have passed a new congressional map to pick up a Republican seat while leaving the state with one of its two majority black House districts. The map is designed to give Louisiana a 5-1 split in Republicans' favor. The bill sponsor, Republican State Senator Jay Morris, repeatedly insisted that party affiliation, not race, drove district boundaries. Democratic State Senator Sam Jenkins told Morris,
8: I think it's a racially gerrymandered district that's going to get us into a lot of trouble here and take us back to where we were before.
7: To which Morris replied,
9: we just have to agree to disagree.
8: It's one of those things.
7: The U.S. Supreme Court last month struck down one of the state's majority black districts as an illegal racial gerrymander, weakening the landmark 1965 Federal Voting Rights Act. That decision intensified a national battle over partisan redistricting, fueled by President Trump's efforts to protect the GOP's House majority in this year's midterm elections. I'm Haya Panjwani.
2: I'm Dan Warren, and this is Radio Network News.
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0: Here's our KOZI forecast for all of North Central Washington. Expect our rain chances to continue to taper off. We have about a 30% chance for showers for the remainder of the day. The real concern for tonight is wind. We'll see gusts as high as 25 to 30 miles per hour and chilly. 48 for our overnight low. Less windy during the day tomorrow. We'll see sunshine with a high of 75. Windy again tomorrow night though with lows in the upper 40s. And we'll be back up around 80 for the high on Sunday. And that's a look at weather on your community information station, KOZI.
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2: I'm Dan Warren. A federal judge has blocked the White House from temporarily closing the Kennedy Center for renovations, ruling the board acted unlawfully when it added President Trump's name to the historic venue. The court declared that only Congress has the legal authority to change the center's name. Sagar Magani has this report.
3: A federal judge says adding President Trump's name to the Kennedy Center was illegal. The judge here in Washington says Congress gave the Kennedy Center its name, and only Congress can change it. He's also blocked the president's plan to close the facility for renovations.
4: The fastest way to bring the Trump Kennedy Center to the highest level of success, beauty, and grandeur is to cease the entertainment operations for a two-year period of time.
3: The president's taken a keen interest in the center, installing a hand-picked board that then named him chairman. Sagar Magani, Washington.
2: Emergency crews in Dallas are facing a dangerous aftermath following a massive apartment explosion. The city's fire rescue chief, Justin Bull, says a gas leak triggered the blast just as first responders were beginning to evacuate the complex.
5: We have a protocol to keep them safe in a gas leak, and they've got to set up to a water supply, call additional units, and then start evacuating. They don't just rush in and evacuate. They've got to stop people entering the street. So they did everything they were supposed to do right before they were going to enter and evacuate the complex. Then it exploded, and I would say, if it had exploded a minute later, this would be a much worse situation.
2: Security protocols are under review at Detroit Metropolitan Airport after a driver managed to slowly steer his SUV through a gap in concrete barriers and straight into the terminal. Officials say they are already designing a more permanent solution.
6: A more permanent solution is in play through our design and construction crew, which are working on a permanent bollard system that would eliminate this type of situation. And they also are reviewing the federal requirements for ADA to determine how wide the gap has to be and if there's anything that we can do to secure that area even better than what it was.
2: Louisiana lawmakers have approved a new congressional map to pick up a Republican seat while maintaining one of the state's two majority black House districts. The redrawn boundaries follow a ruling by the U.S. Supreme Court. Haya Panjwani has been following the developments.
7: Louisiana lawmakers have passed a new congressional map to pick up a Republican seat while leaving the state with one of its two majority black House districts. The map is designed to give Louisiana a 5-1 split in Republicans' favor. The bill sponsor, Republican State Senator Jay Morris, repeatedly insisted that party affiliation, not race, drove district boundaries. Democratic State Senator Sam Jenkins told Morris,
8: "I think it's a racially gerrymandered district that's going to get us into a lot of trouble here and take us back to where we were before."
7: To which Morris replied,
9: "We just have to agree to disagree.
8: It's one of those things."
7: The U.S. Supreme Court last month struck down one of the state's majority black districts as an illegal racial gerrymander, weakening the landmark 1965 Federal Voting Rights Act. That decision intensified a national battle over partisan redistricting, fueled by President Trump's efforts to protect the GOP's House majority in this year's midterm elections. I'm Haya Panjwani.
2: I'm Dan Warren, and this is Radio Network News.
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2: Here's our KOZI forecast for North Central Washington. Today, clear skies, sunshine, highs in the upper 70s to mid 80s. Into our evening, partly cloudy skies, overnight lows in the upper 40s. And for tomorrow, mostly cloudy with highs in the lower 70s to lower 80s. And that's a look at weather on your community information station, KOZI.
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2: I'm Dan Warren. A federal judge has blocked the White House from temporarily closing the Kennedy Center for renovations, ruling the board acted unlawfully when it added President Trump's name to the historic venue. The court declared that only Congress has the legal authority to change the center's name. Sagar Magani has this report.
3: A federal judge says adding President Trump's name to the Kennedy Center was illegal. The judge here in Washington says Congress gave the Kennedy Center its name, and only Congress can change it. He's also blocked the president's plan to close the facility for renovations.
4: The fastest way to bring the Trump Kennedy Center to the highest level of success, beauty, and grandeur is to cease the entertainment operations for a two-year period of time.
3: The president's taken a keen interest in the center, installing a hand-picked board that then named him chairman. Sagar Magani, Washington.
2: Emergency crews in Dallas are facing a dangerous aftermath following a massive apartment explosion. The city's fire rescue chief, Justin Bull, says a gas leak triggered the blast just as first responders were beginning to evacuate the complex.
5: We have a protocol to keep them safe in a gas leak, and they've got to set up to a water supply, call additional units, and then start evacuating. They don't just rush in and evacuate. They've got to stop people entering the street. So they did everything they were supposed to do right before they were going to enter and evacuate the complex. Then it exploded, and I would say, if it had exploded a minute later, this would be a much worse situation.
2: Security protocols are under review at Detroit Metropolitan Airport after a driver managed to slowly steer his SUV through a gap in concrete barriers and straight into the terminal. Officials say they are already designing a more permanent solution.
6: A more permanent solution is in play through our design and construction crew, which are working on a permanent bollard system that would eliminate this type of situation. And they also are reviewing the federal requirements for ADA to determine how wide the gap has to be and if there's anything that we can do to secure that area even better than what it was.
2: Louisiana lawmakers have approved a new congressional map to pick up a Republican seat while maintaining one of the state's two majority black House districts. The redrawn boundaries follow a ruling by the U.S. Supreme Court. Haya Panjwani has been following the developments.
7: Louisiana lawmakers have passed a new congressional map to pick up a Republican seat while leaving the state with one of its two majority black House districts. The map is designed to give Louisiana a 5-1 split in Republicans' favor. The bill sponsor, Republican State Senator Jay Morris, repeatedly insisted that party affiliation, not race, drove district boundaries. Democratic State Senator Sam Jenkins told Morris,
8: "I think it's a racially gerrymandered district that's going to get us into a lot of trouble here and take us back to where we were before."
7: To which Morris replied,
9: "We just have to agree to disagree.
8: It's one of those things."
7: The U.S. Supreme Court last month struck down one of the state's majority black districts as an illegal racial gerrymander, weakening the landmark 1965 Federal Voting Rights Act. That decision intensified a national battle over partisan redistricting, fueled by President Trump's efforts to protect the GOP's House majority in this year's midterm elections. I'm Haya Panjwani.
2: I'm Dan Warren, and this is Radio Network News.
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3: Here's our KOZI forecast for North Central Washington today. Clear skies, sunshine, highs in the upper 70s to mid 80s. Into our evening, partly cloudy skies, overnight lows in the upper 40s. And for tomorrow, mostly cloudy with highs in the lower 70s to lower 80s. And that's a look at weather on your community information station, KOZI.
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2: I'm Dan Warren. A federal judge has blocked the White House from temporarily closing the Kennedy Center for renovations, ruling the board acted unlawfully when it added President Trump's name to the historic venue. The court declared that only Congress has the legal authority to change the center's name. Sagar Magani has this report.
3: A federal judge says adding President Trump's name to the Kennedy Center was illegal. The judge here in Washington says Congress gave the Kennedy Center its name, and only Congress can change it. He's also blocked the president's plan to close the facility for renovations.
4: The fastest way to bring the Trump Kennedy Center to the highest level of success, beauty, and grandeur is to cease the entertainment operations for a two-year period of time.
3: The president's taken a keen interest in the center, installing a hand-picked board that then named him chairman. Sagar Magani, Washington.
2: Emergency crews in Dallas are facing a dangerous aftermath following a massive apartment explosion. The city's fire rescue chief, Justin Bull, says a gas leak triggered the blast just as first responders were beginning to evacuate the complex.
5: We have a protocol to keep them safe in a gas leak, and they've got to set up to a water supply, call additional units, and then start evacuating. They don't just rush in and evacuate. They've got to stop people entering the street. So they did everything they were supposed to do right before they were going to enter and evacuate the complex. Then it exploded, and I would say, if it had exploded a minute later, this would be a much worse situation.
2: Security protocols are under review at Detroit Metropolitan Airport after a driver managed to slowly steer his SUV through a gap in concrete barriers and straight into the terminal. Officials say they are already designing a more permanent solution.
6: A more permanent solution is in play through our design and construction crew, which are working on a permanent bollard system that would eliminate this type of situation. And they also are reviewing the federal requirements for ADA to determine how wide the gap has to be and if there's anything that we can do to secure that area even better than what it was.
2: Louisiana lawmakers have approved a new congressional map to pick up a Republican seat while maintaining one of the state's two majority black House districts. The redrawn boundaries follow a ruling by the U.S. Supreme Court. Haya Panjwani has been following the developments.
7: Louisiana lawmakers have passed a new congressional map to pick up a Republican seat while leaving the state with one of its two majority black House districts. The map is designed to give Louisiana a 5-1 split in Republicans' favor. The bill sponsor, Republican State Senator Jay Morris, repeatedly insisted that party affiliation, not race, drove district boundaries. Democratic State Senator Sam Jenkins told Morris,
8: "I think it's a racially gerrymandered district that's going to get us into a lot of trouble here and take us back to where we were before."
7: To which Morris replied,
9: "We just have to agree to disagree.
8: It's one of those things."
7: The U.S. Supreme Court last month struck down one of the state's majority black districts as an illegal racial gerrymander, weakening the landmark 1965 Federal Voting Rights Act. That decision intensified a national battle over partisan redistricting, fueled by President Trump's efforts to protect the GOP's House majority in this year's midterm elections. I'm Haya Panjwani.
2: I'm Dan Warren, and this is Radio Network News.
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2: Here's our KOZI forecast for North Central Washington. Today, clear skies, sunshine, highs in the upper 70s to mid 80s. Into our evening, partly cloudy skies, overnight lows in the upper 40s. And for tomorrow, mostly cloudy with highs in the lower 70s to lower 80s. And that's a look at weather on your community information station, KOZI.
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2: Good morning, I'm Levi Williams. High-stakes negotiations continue over a potential ceasefire extension in the Middle East. Greg Watson reports.
3: A crucial White House Situation Room meeting wrapped up yesterday, but there is still no news on whether a tentative 60-day truce will be signed. The deal aims to halt the war with Iran and clear maritime mines from the Strait of Hormuz, but a finalized agreement remains on hold.
2: A tragic recovery effort is underway in Alaska after three mountain climbers died following a treacherous fall on Mount McKinley. Officials say severe weather delayed rescue teams from reaching the group for a day. Lisa Dwyer has been following the developments. Turning to the Indo-Pacific, and U.S. Defense Secretary Pete Hegseth is reassuring regional allies that Washington remains fully committed to their security. Dan Warren reports from the Shangri-La Defense Summit in Singapore. I'm Levi Williams, and this is Radio Network News.
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2: Here's our KOZI forecast for North Central Washington. Today, clear skies, sunshine, highs in the upper 70s to mid 80s. Into our evening, partly cloudy skies, overnight lows in the upper 40s. And for tomorrow, mostly cloudy with highs in the lower 70s to lower 80s. And that's a look at weather on your community information station, KOZI.
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2: Good morning, I'm Levi Williams. High-stakes negotiations continue over a potential ceasefire extension in the Middle East. Greg Watson reports.
3: A crucial White House Situation Room meeting wrapped up yesterday, but there is still no news on whether a tentative 60-day truce will be signed. The deal aims to halt the war with Iran and clear maritime mines from the Strait of Hormuz, but a finalized agreement remains on hold.
2: A tragic recovery effort is underway in Alaska after three mountain climbers died following a treacherous fall on Mount McKinley. Officials say severe weather delayed rescue teams from reaching the group for a day. Lisa Dwyer has been following the developments. Turning to the Indo-Pacific, and U.S. Defense Secretary Pete Hegseth is reassuring regional allies that Washington remains fully committed to their security. Dan Warren reports from the Shangri-La Defense Summit in Singapore. I'm Levi Williams, and this is Radio Network News.
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4: Here's our KOZI forecast for North Central Washington. Today, clear skies, sunshine, highs in the upper 70s to mid 80s. Into our evening, partly cloudy skies, overnight lows in the upper 40s. And for tomorrow, mostly cloudy with highs in the lower 70s to lower 80s. And that's a look at weather on your community information station, KOZI.
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It's like 10,000 spoons when all you need is a knife. 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
2: Good morning, I'm Levi Williams. High-stakes negotiations continue over a potential ceasefire extension in the Middle East. Greg Watson reports.
3: A crucial White House Situation Room meeting wrapped up yesterday, but there is still no news on whether a tentative 60-day truce will be signed. The deal aims to halt the war with Iran and clear maritime mines from the Strait of Hormuz, but a finalized agreement remains on hold.
2: A tragic recovery effort is underway in Alaska after three mountain climbers died following a treacherous fall on Mount McKinley. Officials say severe weather delayed rescue teams from reaching the group for a day. Lisa Dwyer has been following the developments. Turning to the Indo-Pacific, and U.S. Defense Secretary Pete Hegseth is reassuring regional allies that Washington remains fully committed to their security. Dan Warren reports from the Shangri-La Defense Summit in Singapore. I'm Levi Williams, and this is Radio Network News.
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3: Good morning. Let's take a look at our KOZI forecast for North Central Washington. Partly cloudy throughout our morning, then gradual clearing throughout the day. Highs topping out in the mid-60s to lower 70s and windy. Northwest wind gusting up to 30 miles an hour into our evening. Partly cloudy overnight with lows in the 40s. For tomorrow, sunny with highs in the mid-70s. And that's a look at weather on your community information station, KOZI.
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2: Good morning, I'm Levi Williams. Our top story, high-stakes negotiations continue over a potential ceasefire extension in the Middle East. Greg Watson has this report.
3: President Trump concluded a high-stakes two-hour Situation Room meeting yesterday with no formal announcement on a tentative 60-day ceasefire extension. White House officials say the administration will not sign any deal until Tehran satisfies its red lines, demanding Iran completely surrender its enriched uranium and abandon its nuclear ambitions. Meanwhile, U.S. Central Command confirms American F-16s remain on high patrol over the Persian Gulf, maintaining strict military vigilance as diplomatic talks stall.
2: A tragic recovery effort is underway in Alaska after three mountain climbers died following a treacherous fall on Mount McKinley. Officials say severe weather delayed rescue teams from reaching the group for a day. Lisa Dwyer has been following the developments.
4: A Latvian mountaineering expedition group says three climbers on Alaska's Mount McKinley, who fell near a treacherous pass on North America's tallest peak earlier this week, have died. After waiting for weather to clear, a long line from a helicopter was used because the terrain and conditions prevented the helicopter from landing. A fourth climber was later airlifted to a hospital. The National Park Service says the climbers were traversing a route known for its exposed sections when they fell near Denali Pass, which is about 18,200 feet. I'm Lisa Dwyer.
2: A growing wave of cancellations is striking a series of planned summer concerts on Washington's National Mall. Multiple artists have pulled out of the Freedom 250 event over political and nonpartisan concerns. Sagar Magani has been following the developments.
5: A wave of cancellations is hitting a string of Trump-linked concerts on Washington's National Mall this summer, shortly after Freedom 250 announced the first wave of performers for the Great American State Fair. Some started pulling out. Don't you stand there, bust a move. From Young MC, who questioned whether the shows will be nonpartisan, with a broken wing, to Martina McBride, who had the same concerns. Poison's Brett Michaels says he's out because of threats and division. The Commodores and Morris Day also say they won't show up. Girl, you know it's true. Milli Vanilli's Fab Morvan says he will be there. As will Vanilla Ice. Freedom 250 bills itself as a nonpartisan group leading America's 250th birthday celebration. Sagar Magani, Washington.
2: Turning to the Indo-Pacific, and U.S. Defense Secretary Pete Hegseth is reassuring regional allies that Washington remains fully committed to their security. Dan Warren reports from the Shangri-La Defense Summit in Singapore.
6: Speaking to world leaders and defense officials, Secretary Hegseth softened past rhetoric that labeled China an imminent threat. The shift comes just 2 weeks after President Trump's high-profile meeting with Xi Jinping in Beijing. Hegseth emphasized that while Washington will prevent any single country from dominating the Pacific, the focus is now on a constructive relationship. He also maintained the U.S. policy towards Taiwan remained unchanged, though he declined to address a pending $14 billion arms package, stating future sales rest entirely with the president.
2: I'm Levi Williams, and this is Radio Network News.
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0: Good morning. Let's take a look at our KOZI forecast for north central Washington. Partly cloudy throughout our morning, then gradual clearing throughout the day. Highs topping out in the mid 60s to lower 70s and windy. Northwest wind gusting up to 30 miles an hour into our evening. Partly cloudy overnight with lows in the 40s. For tomorrow, sunny with highs in the mid 70s. And that's a look at weather on your community information station, KOZI.
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3: This is America This Week from Westwood One, a recap of the top stories from a week gone by. 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
4: The U.S. and Iran reach a tentative deal to extend the ceasefire, pending President Trump's approval. I'm John Stolness in Washington.
5: The Justice Department has opened an investigation into E. Jean Carroll, who accused President Trump of assault. Hiya Pinjwani, Washington.
6: The results are in a high-profile runoff election in Texas.
7: President Trump is the leader of our party.
6: I'm Clayton Neville.
8: Crews continue monitoring a potentially dangerous toxic chemical situation in Southern California. I'm Jim Roop.
9: A federal court's preliminary injunction blocks Alabama from using a new congressional map in the August 11th special primary. I'm Marcela Sanchez.
10: Who were the big winners at the American Music Awards? I'm Kevin Carr.
11: Rideshare drivers in Massachusetts have become the first in the nation to certify a union. I'm Jennifer King.
3: All ahead on America This Week. You're listening to America This Week. I'm John Trout. U.S. negotiators and their Iranian counterparts have reportedly reached an agreement to extend the ceasefire and reopen the Strait of Hormuz. But President Trump has the final say on the deal. Correspondent John Stolness with the latest from Washington.
4: The memorandum of understanding would extend the ceasefire another 60 days. It would also trigger a new round of negotiations on larger issues, such as Iran's nuclear weapons program. Vice President J.D. Vance told reporters Thursday the memorandum is waiting for Trump's signature.
12: Well, I think it's hard to say exactly when or if the president is going to sign the MOU. We're going back and forth on a couple of language points. I do think that we've made a lot of progress here. It's very clear that I think the Iranians, they want a deal.
4: As part of the agreement, Iran would not be able to charge tolls on ships passing through the strait, and they would have to remove all mines from it within the next month. Treasury Secretary Scott Bessent predicts gas prices will start to come down once that happens, but reiterated the U.S. is in no hurry to rush to an agreement.
13: We are being patient. We do not have unlimited patience. President Trump always prefers a peace deal. So everything we have done thus far has been defensive. And at present, that is what we will continue doing. But if President Trump doesn't think he can get a peace deal, then Kinetic is back.
4: In an interview on Fox News, Trump said there is a red line Iran could cross that would negate the deal and see the U.S. military resume regular missile strikes.
14: Well, a deal that wasn't going to be good for us is the line, ultimately, because, you know, I'm playing it out and we're going to see, and that's what I do. I negotiate. They negotiate. They're very good negotiators. They're crafty. But in the end, we have all the cards.
4: Democratic Senator Seth Moulton sits on the Armed Services Committee and tells CNN President Trump has bungled the Iran war badly.
15: He's having a hope and a prayer that he might get some semblance of the nuclear deal that Obama handed to him. Because right now he's just trying to get a deal to reopen the strait, and Iran's going to take a $25 billion bribe to agree to it.
4: Under the deal, the U.S. naval blockade of Iranian ports would be lifted and sanctions would be relaxed, which would allow Iran to sell more of its oil. John Stolness, Washington.
3: The top federal prosecutor in Chicago denied Thursday evening that his office had opened an investigation into E. Jean Carroll, the woman who said that Donald Trump sexually assaulted her 30 years ago, despite numerous media reports to the contrary. Correspondent Haya Panjwani reports the Department of Justice appears to be probing a nonprofit group they claim helped pay for some of Carroll's legal bills. While Carroll's representation is calling this a weaponized legal assault against someone who won a court case against President Trump.
5: The Justice Department has opened an investigation into advice columnist E. Jean Carroll, who accused President Trump of assault.
16: We are here today outraged. And here to condemn the Department of Justice for launching an investigation into E. Jean Carroll. We all know what this is about. This is retribution from Donald Trump. And now at 82 years old, she has to worry about the full weight of the largest law enforcement division in the world coming after her.
5: The DOJ is looking into whether Carol lied during the course of civil litigation against Trump, who she says sexually assaulted her in a Manhattan department store 30 years ago. In September 2024, speaking at Trump Tower after his court hearing on his appeal, Trump repeatedly denied ever knowing Carol.
0: I have no idea who this woman is. They have a picture from, they say, about 40 years ago, a picture. And the picture depicts her and her husband on a celebrity line where I was the celebrity.
5: The Justice Department has opened a series of investigations into perceived adversaries of the Republican president. The source says the perjury investigation is being led by the federal prosecutor's office in Chicago. Haya Pinjwani, Washington.
3: Texas voters have made their choice in several primary runoff elections that could shift the balance of power in Congress in November. And it was also another case of a President Trump endorsement that put a candidate over the top. Correspondent Clayton Neville reports a longtime GOP senator is accepting a rare defeat.
17: Texas Attorney General Ken Paxton defeated incumbent senior senator John Cornyn.
18: I feel speechless in a way. Tonight, we just made history.
17: Cornyn had won the last 18 elections that he was in and has served Texas in Congress for longer than 40 years.
19: To my supporters in this campaign, to every financial supporter, every volunteer, I want to thank you from the bottom of my heart.
17: Texas Republicans went to the polls with November in mind.
20: Well, we really want to get somebody up there that can beat the Democrats.
17: This Dallas County couple told me they think President Trump's endorsement of Paxton put him over the top.
21: I'm going to have some influence. You know, it's not huge, but it is some.
17: You think the Trump endorsement has value still?
20: I do. You want somebody in there that's going to work with the party that's already there.
17: Paxton touted the Trump endorsement in his victory speech.
18: When everyone in Washington told him to abandon me and abandon the people of Texas, he didn't listen. Instead, he gave his complete and total endorsement. President Trump is the leader of our party, and his endorsement in this is the most powerful force in politics.
17: Tallarico wished Cornyn well, said that Cornyn's supporters have a place in his campaign. In other Texas runoffs, Democrat Christian Menefee beat longtime Congressman Al Green in the Houston area. Democrat Vicki Goodwin beat Marco Velez in the lieutenant governor primary runoff. She'll face incumbent Dan Patrick in November. Nathan Johnson will be the Democratic candidate for attorney general with Paxton moving to the Senate. He'll take on Mays Middleton, who beat Congressman Chip Roy. And in Congressional District 33 in the Dallas area, former Democratic Congressman Colin Allred knocked off Julie Johnson. I'm Clayton Neville.
3: Toxic chemical incidents in California and Washington state and redistricting decisions for Alabama and South Carolina. When America This Week continues after these messages.
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3: Welcome back to America This Week. I'm John Trout. A small town in the Pacific Northwest is trying to recover from a devastating industrial accident, the collapse of a huge tank filled with deadly chemical used in the production of paper. From Seattle, correspondent Rich Johnson has more.
1: The accident in Longview, Washington, along the Columbia River, about 130 miles south of Seattle, is probably going to make unwanted history, according to Washington Governor Bob Ferguson.
2: We're bracing ourselves for this being the deadliest industrial tragedy in modern Washington state history.
1: Longview Fire Battalion Chief Matt Amos says crews trying to recover the bodies of the nine other victims will work in a slow, deliberate, methodical manner.
6: The priority is ensuring responder safety while treating every victim with the greatest dignity, care, and respect as possible.
1: That also means working around the liquid still in the damaged tank, what's known as white liquor, the caustic alkaline chemical used to turn wood chips into paper. Another fire chief, Scott Goldstein, says they caught a break when it comes to working around the 20,000 gallons of white liquor remaining in the leaking tank.
7: The amount of material in the tank remains on the opposite side of the tank from where the leak is.
1: But some of that material has leaked into the nearby Columbia River. Environmental crews are working to determine the impact of that spill. Meanwhile, the impact on the people of the Longview area has been devastating. Resident Mandy Davison sums it up.
8: If you have a spouse or a child that works at one of these mills, as generally safe as these mills are, you still kiss them goodbye every single morning or every single night for their shift, and you just pray, just God, please keep them safe this today.
1: Her comment courtesy of KATU-TV in Portland. The area's member of Congress, Marie Glusenkamp-Perez, says once the recovery's over and the site's cleaned up, a lot of people want a lot of answers.
9: The mill workers I've talked to want full accountability. They want a comprehensive, unbiased investigation.
1: And we're hearing the first comments from the mill owner, Nippon Dynawave. An official thanked first responders, company workers, and the union, and said the focus right now is finding and recovering the people who were lost. I'm Richard Johnson in Seattle.
3: Evacuations have been lifted, but potential danger still exists in a toxic chemical situation in Southern California. Jim Roop reports from Los Angeles that the incident just 6 miles from Disneyland is going to take a while to clean up.
10: There's a bit of a sigh of relief, but Orange County Fire Authority Interim Chief T.J. McGovern says,
27: "It's not over yet, and I want to reemphasize that. It's not over yet. We still have work to do."
10: This all began last Thursday when crews at GNK Aerospace in Garden Grove, just a few miles from Disneyland, discovered an overheating tank in which was stored a very volatile, toxic, flammable material used to make plastics. Roughly 50,000 residents were evacuated out of fear of a possible catastrophic explosion known as a BLEVE, boiling liquid expanding vapor explosion, that would have devastated the area. Immediately, thousands of gallons of water began being sprayed on the tank to try and get the rising temperature down as pressure built inside the tank. Later, it was discovered that there was a crack in the tank that was allowing some of that pressure to escape, and the tank's outer material started coming off the tank, allowing the water to keep the temperature from rising, then stabilizing it, and even dropping the temp a bit. This took the catastrophic explosion off the table. McGovern says with the major danger mitigated, they can start easing back the water being sprayed on the tank to see if the temperature will come down or continue to be stable. If that happens, then they can open the tank and see how to get rid of whatever toxic material is there in whatever form it may be, solid or still liquid. I'm Jim Roop.
3: A former president announced that he's taking legal action against the Department of Justice. Correspondent Mike Hempen reports on what led Joe Biden to file a lawsuit.
28: Joe Biden is suing the Justice Department in an attempt to block the release of audio recordings and transcripts of Biden's interviews with a ghostwriter. The files were obtained by the special counsel who investigated Biden's handling of classified documents during his time as a senator and vice president. Biden's lawyers say the Justice Department plans to release the files to Congress and a conservative group, the Heritage Foundation. They say the disclosure would constitute an unwarranted invasion of Biden's privacy. Biden did the interviews at his home in 2016 and 2017 when he was vice president. Mike Hempen, Washington.
3: Two states made news regarding redistricting and their upcoming primary elections. Correspondent Marcela Sanchez reports that the GOP in South Carolina backed down on their plans to redraw their maps that would have split up Democrat Jim Clyburn's district. And a court has ruled against Alabama's plan to carve out new districts, which would have helped Republicans.
0: A federal court's preliminary injunction blocks Alabama, at least for now, from using a new congressional map in the August 11th special primary. The map could help Republicans win an additional U.S. House seat in the midterm elections. The court's ruling requires Alabama to continue using the same court-ordered districts used during the 2024 congressional elections. Lawyers representing black voters in the case had sought the preliminary injunction. They argue the same panel in 2023 had already ruled the state map intentionally discriminated against black voters. They also said Alabama was creating chaos by trying to change lines in the middle of an election year. The state could appeal the ruling to the U.S. Supreme Court. I'm Marcela Sanchez.
3: Some controversy in Washington over the potential for new U.S. currency with President Trump's face on it. Details from correspondent Ed Donahue.
4: The Treasury Department is taking steps towards creating a $250 bill featuring President Trump. The bill would also mark the nation's 250th birthday. Treasury Secretary Scott Bessent says the new proposed currency can't go forward right now.
5: As Treasury Secretary, I have two mandates for U.S. currency. At present, no living person can be on U.S. currency, and the currency must say, "In God we trust."
4: But Bessent says there is a bill in Congress that would allow for a living president's face to appear on currency.
5: At Treasury, we prepare things in advance, so we have prepared in advance that if the legislation is passed, but we will stick to the law.
4: A prototype bill has been developed. In 1926, the nation's 150th anniversary, then-President Calvin Coolidge appeared on a commemorative half-dollar coin. Living presidents are not exempt from appearing on coins. Ed Donahue, Washington.
3: A recap of the AMAs and the union label in your rideshare when America This Week continues after these messages.
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3: 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I'm John Trout. Monday's American Music Awards featured some hit makers from the past and some surprising winners. Entertainment reporter Kevin Carr has a recap.
17: The stars were out for the American Music Awards, which took place in Las Vegas with Queen Latifah as host.
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17: Taylor Swift went into the night with 8 nominations, but Sabrina Carpenter, who had 7, took home Album of the Year for Man's Best Friend. She also won Best Female Pop Artist and Best Pop Album. But the biggest winner was K-pop. BTS, returning to the music scene after 4 years off for mandated military service in Korea, won Artist of the Year, and their song Swim won Song of the Summer.
19: Thank you. 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
17: 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I'm Kevin Carr.
3: You can now look for the union label when you hail a ride in Massachusetts. Rideshare drivers in the Bay State have organized in what labor leaders are calling a big victory for union recognition. Correspondent Jennifer King reports.
24: It's a labor milestone. Rideshare drivers in Massachusetts have become the first in the nation to certify a union. The App Drivers Union could eventually represent nearly 70,000 drivers statewide. Drivers for apps like Uber and Lyft say many have been struggling with rising gas, insurance, and maintenance costs and sudden deactivations. Organizers say workers are also worried about the expansion of self-driving vehicles. Lyft and Uber issued statements saying they plan to work in good faith with the union and state regulators as the process moves forward. The certification became possible after the state's voters approved a 2024 ballot measure. The victory could provide a model for similar campaigns underway in California and Illinois. I'm Jennifer King.
3: That's our show for today. America This Week is produced by Jeff McKay. I'm John Trout. This is Westwood One.

0: This is KOZI and KOZI FM Chelan. Also heard on translators K265 AX, serving Chelan at 100.9. K276 CY for Manson at 103.1. K276 BY serving Brewster, Pateras, and the lower Methow Valley at 103.1. And translator K276 CT serves the upper Methow Valley at 103.1.
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2: Good morning, I'm Levi Williams. Our top story, high-stakes negotiations continue over a potential ceasefire extension in the Middle East. Greg Watson has this report.
3: President Trump concluded a high-stakes two-hour Situation Room meeting yesterday with no formal announcement on a tentative 60-day ceasefire extension. White House officials say the administration will not sign any deal until Tehran satisfies its red lines, demanding Iran completely surrender its enriched uranium and abandon its nuclear ambitions. Meanwhile, U.S. Central Command confirms American F-16s remain on high patrol over the Persian Gulf, maintaining strict military vigilance as diplomatic talks stall.
2: A tragic recovery effort is underway in Alaska after three mountain climbers died following a treacherous fall on Mount McKinley. Officials say severe weather delayed rescue teams from reaching the group for a day. Lisa Dwyer has been following the developments.
4: A Latvian mountaineering expedition group says three climbers on Alaska's Mount McKinley, who fell near a treacherous pass on North America's tallest peak earlier this week, have died. After waiting for weather to clear, a long line from a helicopter was used because the terrain and conditions prevented the helicopter from landing. A fourth climber was later airlifted to a hospital. The National Park Service says the climbers were traversing a route known for its exposed sections when they fell near Denali Pass, which is about 18,200 feet. I'm Lisa Dwyer.
2: A growing wave of cancellations is striking a series of planned summer concerts on Washington's National Mall. Multiple artists have pulled out of the Freedom 250 event over political and nonpartisan concerns. Sagar Magani has been following the developments.
5: A wave of cancellations is hitting a string of Trump-linked concerts on Washington's National Mall this summer, shortly after Freedom 250 announced the first wave of performers for the Great American State Fair. Some started pulling out.
6: Don't just stand there, bust a move.
5: From Young MC, who questioned whether the shows will be nonpartisan, to Martina McBride, who had the same concerns. Poison's Bret Michaels says he's out because of threats and division. The Commodores and Morris Day also say they won't show up.
7: Girl, you know it's true.
5: Milli Vanilli's Fab Morvan says he will be there. As will Vanilla Ice. Freedom 250 bills itself as a nonpartisan group leading America's 250th birthday celebration. Sagar Magani, Washington.
2: Turning to the Indo-Pacific, and U.S. Defense Secretary Pete Hegseth is reassuring regional allies that Washington remains fully committed to their security. Dan Warren reports from the Shangri-La Defense Summit in Singapore.
8: Speaking to world leaders and defense officials, Secretary Hegseth softened past rhetoric that labeled China an imminent threat. The shift comes just 2 weeks after President Trump's high-profile meeting with Xi Jinping in Beijing. Hegseth emphasized that while Washington will prevent any single country from dominating the Pacific, the focus is now on a constructive relationship. He also maintained the U.S. policy towards Taiwan remained unchanged, though he declined to address a pending $14 billion arms package, stating future sales rest entirely with the president.
2: I'm Levi Williams, and this is Radio Network News.
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11: Good morning. Let's take a look at our KOZI forecast for north central Washington. Partly cloudy throughout our morning, then gradual clearing throughout the day. Highs topping out in the mid-60s to lower 70s and windy. Northwest wind gusting up to 30 miles an hour. Into our evening, partly cloudy overnight with lows in the 40s. For tomorrow, sunny with highs in the mid-70s. And that's a look at weather on your community information station, KOZI.
12: 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We're your community information station, KOZI. I'm Nick Scott in the newsroom with your week in review coming up. It was 1 year ago today that started one of the largest manhunts in local and state history. The latest on a tragic paper mill accident in southwest Washington and planning for transportation improvements in Chelan. 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
12: In the KOZI newsroom, I'm Nick Scott with this week in review. The remains of six more victims of the paper mill implosion in Longview were recovered. A total of eight confirmed deaths of mill workers, including two who died at the hospital, from the impact of the caustic chemicals that ruptured from the tank. Three more people remain unaccounted for and are presumed dead in what Longview Fire Department Chief Bran Hennig says is an active and hazardous environment.
15: Recovery efforts continue. Priority is ensuring responder safety while treating every victim with the greatest dignity, care, and respect possible.
12: The added concern is that some of the chemicals spilled into the nearby Columbia River and nearby drainage ditches.
16: There is no cause for concerns. We're successfully able to divert all of the contaminated water away from our wellhead protection area. Our wells are drawn from aquifer that is approximately 200 feet deep that is charged by the Columbia River. Not necessarily charged by surface waters.
12: The incident is Washington State's deadliest workplace tragedy in 96 years. It's considered one of the largest manhunts in state history. It was 1 year ago this weekend when Wenatchee police received a civil complaint when Travis Decker failed to return his three daughters from a scheduled visitation. 3 days after the initial report on June 2nd, a Chelan County Sheriff's deputy discovered Decker's abandoned truck near the Rock Island campground north of Leavenworth. Nearby searchers found the bodies of his three daughters.
17: I recognized that I wasn't in it alone and that it gave me an opportunity to further understand the kind of relationships we'd already established, the partners that I could lean into at the state, county, local, and federal level.
12: Chelan County Sheriff Mike Morrison spoke with Fox 13 News about the four-month investigation and search for Decker.
17: I hope I never see anything like that again. It certainly was an incident that rocked our community and devastated us. You know, we're still dealing with the aftermath of it. Our community is still processing through it, but it really highlighted the fact that Chelan County is close-knit.

0: is a peaceful community, and when something like this does happen, we didn't break apart, we came together.
1: The family of the girls requested that no major public events take place to mark the upcoming anniversary. Sheriff Morrison later added that without a trial, the public would never truly know what drove a man previously described as a caring father to murder his own children. Two men have been arrested in connection with the 2021 shooting death of a man in Grant County. Manuel Benavides of Moses Lake was arrested Friday by police for his involvement in the drive-by shooting. Gilberto Medina of Mattawa is an alleged accomplice. Both suspects were 15 years old at the time of the shooting. Chelan County PUD is considering a proposed land purchase in Manson to build out the necessary electrical grid in an area predicted to see growth. Utility staff identified a 5-acre orchard property for sale for $500,000. The Lake Chelan Mirror reports that PUD project manager Abra O'Leary and PUD real estate specialist Kevin Harrington described the property as being within an area identified by district planners as a future load center for electrical demand. The PUD isn't committing to any specific project or facility at this time. Staff said the property aligns with the district's long-range planning efforts under its 2075 vision, which focuses on preparing for future infrastructure and service needs. And Manson schoolteacher Anita Johansson has been named the next principal at Manson Elementary School. She will succeed Ben Rippey, who will transition to principal at Manson Middle School beginning July 1st. Johansson currently serves as a science and leadership teacher at Manson Middle School and has worked in several leadership roles within the district. Superintendent Tabitha Myers said Johansson is a student-centered leader who understands the district's values and the work that the district is committed to through its strategic plan. Johansson previously taught in the Cascade School District. And that's your Week in Review. I'm Nick Scott, KOZI News.
2: In the KOZI Newsroom, I'm Rye Curley. Chelan County was hit hard as powerful lines of thunderstorms swept through north-central Washington Thursday and Friday night, bringing damaging winds, lightning, and widespread power outages. In Chelan County, thousands of customers lost electricity as strong winds knocked down trees and power lines. Emergency crews responded to multiple reports of fallen trees blocking roads, while utility crews worked overnight to restore services. Lightning from the storms also sparked several brush fires across the region, keeping firefighters busy as they raced to contain new starts before they could spread. The storms packed wind gusts up to 65 and 70 miles an hour. That was enough to cause significant damages in some areas, with residents reporting downed branches, debris, and localized flooding from heavy rain. The severe weather also disrupted travel and daily activities across the county. While crews continue cleanup and restoration efforts, officials are reminding residents that thunderstorm season is just getting underway and to stay prepared for rapidly changing weather conditions throughout the summer months. Chelan and Manson Fire and Rescue have asked citizens to report any downed trees or power lines via Facebook or on the phone. Search efforts continue in Okanagan County after a man was reported missing in the Okanagan River near Orville Wednesday afternoon. According to the Okanagan County Sheriff's Office, a 911 caller reported speaking with a man who was sitting in the shallow water along the river. The caller looked away briefly, then turned back to see the man face down in the water, drifting downstream. Emergency crews quickly responded, deploying boats, divers, drones, and additional personnel, but so far have been unable to locate him. A firearm was recovered near the area where the man was last seen. Authorities have not officially identified the missing man, and search efforts have been hampered by high runoff, swift currents, poor visibility, and debris in the water. The search remains active as crews continue to locate the individual and determine exactly what happened. Recovery crews in Longview continue to search for victims following one of the deadliest industrial accidents in Washington state history. Authorities say six of the nine workers who were initially missing have now been recovered after a massive chemical tank failure Tuesday at the Nippon Dynawave paper mill. That brings the confirmed death toll to eight, with three workers still missing and are presumed dead. Eight others were injured in the incident. The tank contained more than 500,000 gallons of white liquor, a highly caustic chemical which is used in the paper-making process. The collapse occurred during a shift change when several employees were gathered in the common work area. Recovery efforts have been slow and dangerous because of lingering chemical hazards and concerns about additional structural failures. State and federal investigators are now working to determine what caused the catastrophic tank collapse. Governor Bob Ferguson has warned that the disaster could be the deadliest workplace accident in modern Washington state history. Chelan City leaders are taking a new approach to one of the community's biggest headaches. That's downtown traffic. Rather than focusing on individual intersections, city officials are now looking at congestion as a corridor-wide issue, stretching through the entire downtown area. The discussion comes as traffic volumes continue to increase, particularly during the busy summer tourism season. City staff told the council members that the bottlenecks along Wooden Avenue Bridge and intersection often creates backups and delays throughout the rest of the corridor, making it difficult to solve congestion one location at a time. Officials are reviewing long-term transportation options that could improve traffic flow, pedestrian safety, and access to downtown businesses. While no immediate solutions have been approved, the city says future planning efforts will focus on how the entire transportation network works together as Chelan continues to grow and attract more visitors. Stay connected on air, on Facebook, and at KOZI.com. I'm Rye Curley, KOZI News.
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10: Flicked to the gap. Right center field. It's a game winner. Randy Arozarena walks it off in 10 innings.
2: Those were the sounds from T-Mobile Park last night after Randy Arozarena won the game for the M's in the bottom of the 10th. As for the game itself, the Diamondbacks are as advertised. They hung tough with a hot Mariners lineup. Mariners manager Dan Wilson must have had the home run sign on last night. Mariners go large four times. J.P. Crawford in the first, that was his eighth of the year. Julio Rodriguez in the third, he's swinging a hot bat, that's his 11th. J.P. Crawford again in the fifth for his ninth of the year, and Luke Raley in the sixth with his team-leading 12th home run on the season. Until Arozarena's walk-off double, the Mariners got their runs exclusively from the long ball. As I said, the Snakes refused to die. They erased a four-run deficit in the sixth, and with their backs against the wall in the ninth, they got to Mariners closer Andrés Muñoz for one run, which extended the game. George Kirby got the start for the M's. Adequate night for him, 5 1/3 innings, 6 hits, 4 earned runs allowed, and 4 strikeouts. His ERA stands at 3.77 on the year. And fire off the balloons and confetti because the Mariners are at 500. The win moves them to 29-29 on the year. In all seriousness, this is shaping up to be a terrific series. Game 2 is tonight. Another late start, 7:10 your first pitch. Brian Wu gets the ball for the Mariners. 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Big evening in the NBA. Game 7 between the San Antonio Spurs and the universally disliked Oklahoma City Thunder. For some background, the Thunder have drawn heavy criticism this postseason for what is being described as a cheap and ugly style of basketball. Thunder players aren't shy to embellish contact or flop, slip, and fall their way to the free throw line. They won the NBA Finals playing a similar style last year, and until anyone manages to beat them, can't foresee a change. The world's only hope is 7'6" Victor Wembanyama of the San Antonio Spurs. Game begins at 5 o'clock tonight in Oklahoma City. Winner advances to the finals to play the New York Knicks. And lastly, the Carolina Hurricanes eliminated the Montreal Canadiens last night, and for the 33rd consecutive

0: consecutive year, there will not be a Canadian team hoisting Lord Stanley. The Cup final is set. It's the Vegas Golden Knights and the Carolina Hurricanes. That's your Saturday Sports. I'm Rye the Sports Guy for KOZI.
1: If it sounds good to me, and feels good, you know it's on KOZI.
0: At the close of business yesterday, the S&P is up 16.43, the Dow is up 363.49, and the NASDAQ is up as well, 55.15. Ongoing reports that the U.S. and Iran have reached an agreement to extend their ceasefire by 60 days continue to support investor sentiment. Major equity indexes were slightly higher on Friday and posted their ninth consecutive weekly gain. Oil prices were down about 1.5% today and almost 10% lower for the week, trading near $88 per barrel amid hopes that the Strait of Hormuz will reopen. AI-driven demand continues to support earnings, as illustrated by a 30% jump in shares of Dell Technologies. The company delivered a sales outlook well above consensus estimates, driven by strong demand for AI-related server infrastructure. Tech was a major driver behind the S&P 500's May strength, rising 16%. Nonetheless, both the equal-weight S&P 500 and small-cap indexes reached new highs this month, suggesting early signs of broadening market leadership as bond yields retreat. And again, at the close of business yesterday, S&P up 16.43, the Dow was up 363.49, and the NASDAQ was up 55.15. That's a look at your KOZI stock and business news.
2: In the KOZI newsroom, I'm Nick Scott with this Week in Review. It's considered one of the largest manhunts in state history. It was 1 year ago this weekend when Wenatchee police received a civil complaint when Travis Decker failed to return his three daughters from a scheduled visitation. 3 days after the initial report on June 2nd, a Chelan County Sheriff's deputy discovered Decker's abandoned truck near the Rock Island campground north of Leavenworth. Nearby, searchers found the bodies of his three daughters.
3: I recognized that I wasn't in it alone and that it gave me an opportunity to further understand the kind of relationships we'd already established, the partners that I could lean into at the state, county, local, and federal level.
2: Chelan County Sheriff Mike Morrison spoke with Fox 13 News about the four-month investigation and search for Decker.
3: I hope I never see anything like that again. It certainly was an incident that rocked our community and devastated us. You know, we're still dealing with the aftermath of it. Our community is still processing through it. But it really highlighted the fact that Chelan County is close-knit. It is a peaceful community, and when something like this does happen, we didn't break apart. We came together.
2: The family of the girls requested that no major public events take place to mark the upcoming anniversary. Sheriff Morrison later added that without a trial, the public would never truly know what drove a man previously described as a caring father to murder his own children. Chelan County Sheriffs, Wenatchee and East Wenatchee Police Detectives served search warrants at three massage businesses as part of an anti-human trafficking investigation into alleged prostitution activity. Chelan County Sheriff's Operations Services Chief Ryan Moody said that the investigation found evidence of prostitution at Foya Massage and Lami Lami Massage, both in Wenatchee, and at Zen Massage in East Wenatchee. Federal officers with Homeland Security assisted in identifying potential victims of human trafficking. A Tenasket teen and his father are under investigation after disturbing social media posts referencing a previous school shooting were followed by threatening messages sent to Tenasket school students. Okanagan County Sheriff's Deputy said the posts referenced a prior school shooting and prompted immediate concern among school officials when students began receiving threatening messages from the same social media account. Investigators later identified the person responsible as another student, and he's been arrested, along with his father. Details of the father's involvement, though, have not been discussed by detectives. Chelan County government computer and phone networks remain offline for a fifth day today due to a malware attack. County Commissioner Sean Smith shared on social media yesterday.
4: Most operations here at the county, we're just doing it the old-fashioned way. It feels like 1985 again. But all departments are open except for the counter at the Sheriff's Department, so you can't do any fingerprinting or concealed weapon permits right now. But other than that, every other department is open and running paper and pencil. You can head around the campus here, and if you need to turn in a building permit or get your car licensed, you can do that. The other offices for the contract licensing departments around the county are open as well.
2: Lyon County Sheriff's Detectives are

0: initiatives that felt like particularly financially, like gives us more flexibility.
1: And then the idea of a Wooden Avenue bridge and Highways 97A and 150 corridor analysis.
0: It would include things like cost benefits, configuration, data-driven, you know, information to help the city prioritize, like, what and how we want to attack different improvements. I think if you all remember, we did some extensive public outreach. The number two thing we heard back from the public was congestion downtown. It's complex enough creating a less specific project that doesn't exclude the bridge, and it still includes it, but it also includes just the greater downtown corridors.
1: You'll be offered an opportunity to give your opinion at a public hearing next month. And Lake Chelan schools are prepping for maintenance projects once students are out for the summer. A laundry list to be proactive, says Superintendent Brad Wilson. Heating and cooling system upgrades at the high school and improvements to the soccer field, all paid for by state grants. Plus, results are in of the school district community survey to help guide future maintenance.
2: We had a record 341 participants in that survey. I think a couple of years ago when we did a couple in the same manner, we were, you know, just under 300. So, you know, kind of record involvement and a large number of community members, which is what we really hoped. We love to hear from our families. We love to hear from our staff, but those are groups we're more naturally connected with. Mm-hmm. So those community members that maybe don't have a student in school right now or maybe never have, it's great to hear their voice as well.
1: Wilson applauded the work of school employees who received the North Central Washington Education Service District Award.
2: Each year the ESD solicits nominations for the Friends of Children Award, and this year they chose to recognize Valerie Rorick and Tom Jensen of the Book Buddies program via the Lake Chelan Rotary, which is great to see them recognized. That's for all the work that goes into that. And it gets community members into our school interacting with kids that might not otherwise get that opportunity. Benefits our students by enhancing their reading capabilities.
1: Lake Chelan School District Superintendent Brad Wilson. And that's your Week in Review. I'm Nick Scott, KOZI News. A massive industrial disaster recovery effort and cleanup is happening in Longview, and a state senator has a personal connection to the tragedy.
3: A 900,000-gallon tank collapsed at a paper plant, leaving multiple people dead and injured. Senator Jeff Wilson, who spent 20 years as a cleanup contractor at that plant, is now calling for a full investigation.
4: Any and all questions that are asked as to how this happened, every question that is asked deserves an answer. We all need to know the details of how this happened so that we ensure it never happens again.
3: He says the community is reeling and wants answers, but he's urging patience as they get to the bottom of it.
4: It is going to take some time. We deserve answers, but we need to let the process work so we can get to exactly what happened without speculation.
3: Wilson says coming together to find those answers will help begin the long process of healing.
1: 1 week into the signature gathering campaign, more than 92,000 Washington voters have signed petitions for an initiative aimed at repealing the new income tax. Initiative organizers say people are motivated to repeal what they call an unconstitutional tax, and they're fed up with Olympia keeping them out of the conversation. Governor Ferguson signed the law that starting in 2028 will tax income above $1 million or combined household income above the threshold at 9.9%. A heavy machinery company, Terex, announced last week that it will close its North Bend location and potentially lay off 117 workers. The company's aerial parts and logistics facility will shutter no later than November 30th. The reason is an outsourcing of company operations. A federal judge in Seattle has ruled that the federal government wrongfully terminated a $4 million grant for Washington meant to provide services for new migrants. Since 2019, FEMA, the Federal Emergency Management Agency, has offered taxpayer-funded grants for shelter and other services. Last year, though, the feds zeroed out the funding and in March told state officials that Washington was out of compliance with the grant's requirements. The judge's recent order restores the state's ability to submit requests for federal reimbursements, but it doesn't force the Federal Emergency Management Agency to approve them. A 33-year-old Othello man died after Adams County Sheriff's deputies say he suffered a neck injury involving a pellet or BB gun in what is believed to have been an accidental discharge involving a child. Deputies arrived at the shooting scene and immediately began rendering aid, and despite being taken

0: to a local hospital, the man died from his injuries. Prosecutors have filed murder and robbery charges against a 40-year-old man in the 2020 death of a Kent hunter who disappeared in the Liberty area of Kittitas County 6 years ago. The Kittitas County prosecuting attorney filed charges against Jorge Gonzalez, who had been in state custody on burglary charges and had been a person of interest in the murder. And health insurance rates could increase next year for hundreds of thousands of Washington residents who buy coverage on the individual market. The state insurance commissioner's office said 13 insurance companies that offer individual health plans have filed requests for premium increases for 2027. The average requested increase, 22.5%. Stay connected on air, on Facebook, and at KOZI.com. 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
5: Good morning. Let's take a look at our KOZI forecast for north central Washington. Partly cloudy throughout our morning, then gradual clearing throughout the day. Highs topping out in the mid-60s to lower 70s and windy. Northwest wind gusting up to 30 miles an hour. Into our evening, partly cloudy overnight with lows in the 40s. For tomorrow, sunny with highs in the mid-70s. And that's a look at weather on your community information station, KOZI.
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0: That's right, Olivia Dean. 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We'll kick off our morning show and get Second Cup in the Chute, all coming up after a Radio News Network broadcast.
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2: Good morning, I'm Levi Williams. Our top story, high-stakes negotiations continue over a potential ceasefire extension in the Middle East. Greg Watson has this report.
3: President Trump concluded a high-stakes two-hour Situation Room meeting yesterday with no formal announcement on a tentative 60-day ceasefire extension. White House officials say the administration will not sign any deal until Tehran satisfies its red lines, demanding Iran completely surrender its enriched uranium and abandon its nuclear ambitions. Meanwhile, U.S. Central Command confirms American F-16s remain on high patrol over the Persian Gulf, maintaining strict military vigilance as diplomatic talks stall.
2: A tragic recovery effort is underway in Alaska after three mountain climbers died following a treacherous fall on Mount McKinley. Officials say severe weather delayed rescue teams from reaching the group for a day. Lisa Dwyer has been following the developments.
4: A Latvian mountaineering expedition group says three climbers on Alaska's Mount McKinley, who fell near a treacherous pass on North America's tallest peak earlier this week, have died. After waiting for weather to clear, a long line from a helicopter was used because the terrain and conditions prevented the helicopter from landing. A fourth climber was later airlifted to a hospital. The National Park Service says the climbers were traversing a route known for its exposed sections when they fell near Denali Pass, which is about 18,200 feet. I'm Lisa Dwyer.
2: A growing wave of cancellations is striking a series of planned summer concerts on Washington's National Mall. Multiple artists have pulled out of the Freedom 250 event over political and nonpartisan concerns. Sagar Magani has been following the developments.
5: A wave of cancellations is hitting a string of Trump-linked concerts on Washington's National Mall this summer, shortly after Freedom 250 announced the first wave of performers for the Great American State Fair. Some started pulling out. Don't just stand there, bust a move. From Young MC, who questioned whether the shows will be nonpartisan, to Martina McBride, who had the same concerns. Poison's Brett Michaels says he's out because of threats and division. The Commodores and Morris Day also say they won't show up. Girl, you know it's true. Milli Vanilli's Fab Morvan says he will be there. As will Vanilla Ice. Freedom 250 bills itself as a nonpartisan group leading America's 250th birthday celebration. Sagar Magani, Washington.
2: Turning to the Indo-Pacific, and U.S. Defense Secretary Pete Hegseth is reassuring regional allies that Washington remains fully committed to their security. Dan Warren reports from the Shangri-La Defense Summit in Singapore.
6: Speaking to world leaders and defense officials, Secretary Hegseth softened past rhetoric that labeled China an imminent threat. The shift

0: comes just 2 weeks after President Trump's high-profile meeting with Xi Jinping in Beijing. Hegseth emphasized that while Washington will prevent any single country from dominating the Pacific, the focus is now on a constructive relationship. He also maintained the U.S. policy towards Taiwan remained unchanged, though he declined to address a pending $14 billion arms package, stating future sales rest entirely with the president.
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do it on a Saturday. Good morning. Community Radio KOZI 803, Rye Curley joining you. Oh, thank you so much for letting me tag along on your weekend. Hopefully it's off to a great start. Oh, it's going to be a great show. We're going to get you on the phone line. That's a promise. That's 509-682-4033. Been going back and forth with that all week. Feels like months long. By the way, today may be your last time to enter for the Mariners Dream Seat Giveaway. You and three of your friends going to a Mariner game of your choosing, plus $500 cash. We're going to draw the winner June 1st, which if you do the math, that's our next show on Monday with Jeff Conwell. And he's going to draw the winner that day. So Jeff might take some last-minute entries the morning of the 1st. But if you want to be certain, you give us a call today. Give us your first name, last name, and why you want to go to the game. And, of course, KOZI Radio. It's not just your home for feel-good favorites. It's your ticket to great sports. The Mariners playing some great sports recently. Knocked off the Diamondbacks in 10 innings last night. That was awesome. But before we get to anything else, let's take a look at that weather. What do we got in the valley? Wenatchee, looking at 53, cloudy high of 68. Twisp, 51, high of 66. Cloudy skies in Twisp. Manson, currently 52, high of 68. Partly cloudy, some sunshine and some clouds in Manson. Same goes in Chelan, 52, partly cloudy. But the good news is gradual clearing throughout our afternoon and a high of 67. That's a little one for the kids. 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Here's Rihanna on Cozy.

0: Dramatic song right there. Rihanna on Community Radio, KOZI. What national holidays are we observing today? Well, on this May 30th, 2026, it's National Creativity Day. Unleash your imagination on May 30th for National Creativity Day. Whether you're an artist, writer, musician, filmmaker, blogger, photographer, graphic artist, or any of the 100 other creative personalities, the world is going to celebrate you and your creative pursuit today, and you absolutely deserve it. National Creativity Day. Would you consider yourself a creative person? Or is it one of those catch-22s where if you say you're very creative, you're not? It's kind of like the person's like, I'm kind of the funny guy. I'm always saying funny stuff. You can pretty much count that that guy is not the funny guy. It's National Hole in My Bucket Day. What's this all about? Each May 30th, the National Hole in the Bucket Day, celebrated as a wacky holiday in honor of the fun children's song, There's a Hole in My Bucket. And that's unfortunate. And it's National Water of Flower Day. Well, we're going to have Blueberry Carey on. She's been doing a lot of watering of flowers recently. I notice it's not plural, just singular. Water a flower. We recognize the importance of caring for our garden plants. This is the time of year our flower gardens are nearly in full bloom. Keeping them healthy is important. Sure, hydrating your plants can seem like a full-time job, but it's also therapeutic to care for a living thing. That is the truth. They are more nurtured the more they thrive. And I gotta say, watering flowers is such a satisfying, it's almost like you're giving someone water. It's like a sentient being, and they're like thirsty, and you got a nice bucket that doesn't have a hole in it. It is therapeutic. I'm with you on that. Community Radio, KOZI 810. 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
0: Well, I hate to disappoint you. It's not Jeff Conwell. You got Rye Curley on your Saturday morning, and we're cranking up that feel-good factor with some of your feel-good artists. You got Crowded House now on Cozy.

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Hey, at KOZI, we love to celebrate birthdays. Highlighting some of our friends in the community today. Manuel, happy birthday. Beth Dobbs, happy birthday on this May 30th. Isla Vaughn, happy birthday on this 30th. And then as I look, my eyes are tempted down to the bottom of the page. On the 31st is Quinn Vaughn. So Isla Vaughn is on the 30th, and Quinn Vaughn is on the 31st. Is this a twin situation where it was 11 minutes, but in those 11 minutes it crossed over the day line? What's going on, Vaughn family? Reach out to me at 509-682-4033. I got questions. Community Radio, KOZI. You got Miles Smith. We're stargazing on a beautiful day in Chelan.

0: on KOZI, your Lake Chelan Community Radio Station, 819 now. Weather outside, 56 degrees, clear skies, sunshine in downtown Chelan. How long have we been hearing that Mount Rainier is ready to blow? It feels like there's an article or some fear-mongering media release that, oh, Mount Rainier, look out, here it comes. It's all over for the folks in the Pacific Northwest. So imagine my surprise this morning when I see a New York Post. Yeah, look, Mom, we made it under the big time. New York Post has a story published yesterday. America's most dangerous volcano is bound to blow, scientists warn, and it could devastate surrounding towns in minutes. So they got me, right? Clickbait, I'm hooked now because, geez, that's my hometown. And it's this big punchy article, who will stop the rain here? A very good job. Must have been a slow news day at New York Post. You read deeper, and they're really, it's just clickbait. It's exactly what it seems. A recent report highlights why many experts consider Washington's Mount Rainier the most dangerous volcano in the United States. Well, yeah, we know that, but is it going to blow up? If not, who cares? The concern isn't necessarily a volcanic eruption. Instead, scientists are focused on massive mud flows called lahars. I might be mispronouncing that. Which are fast-moving mixtures of mud, rock, debris, and water that can race down the mountain at speeds exceeding 100 miles per hour. Because Rainier contains more glacier ice than all other Cascade volcanoes combined, a landslide mixed with heavy rain, rapid snowmelt, or volcanic activity could trigger a lahar with little warning. So scientists are saying that, but I think we're going to be able to write. The bottom line is Mount Rainier isn't showing signs of an imminent eruption, but its potential for sudden destructive mud flows makes it one of the most closely watched volcanoes in North America. I think we're going to be okay. Don't worry. Be happy. 821, we got, oh, Donnie boy, the pipes. Don Lloyd, our storyteller, right around the corner with a little slice of history from the Chelan Valley on this Saturday morning. That's next.
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5: Good morning. This is Don Lloyd, your storyteller at the Lake Chelan Historical Society. Today, this is a story about a 17-year-old girl in 1920 recovering from the flu pandemic when one day she had a letter from Uncle Carl saying that he was going up to the head of the Lake Chelan to look at a piece of property. He wanted Uncle August to go with him. When they returned, Uncle Carl said he had bought the property and was going to move right up. It was 185 acres on a hill above Moore Point. The price was about $2,500. There was a one-room log cabin, two tent houses, and some outbuildings. A cleared garden area and a young walnut orchard were there, too. Uncle Carl went back to Everett, quit his job, and told Aunt Bertha to begin packing. She was not at all sure about what she was in for. Traveling was pretty rough in those days. We took a train from Peshaston to Wenatchee and another train to Antioch. From there we went to Chelan by some sort of bus. We had to go up lake on the Mohawk, a freight boat. The Mohawk carried cows, horses, chickens, equipment, furniture, groceries, and just about everything but passengers. Our destination was Moore Point. Uncle Carl was delighted to see us all and could not wait to pack us up on his stone boat, which he called his steamboat, pulled by his horse Barney. I never saw a man so happy to see his family. Uncle Carl said I could follow on Fish Creek Trail with Henry, it would be easier, each carrying a little hand luggage. We came to a fork and naturally followed the good trail up the creek. We climbed higher and higher. The hand luggage grew heavier and heavier. We decided to go back to the fork and take the other trail. After a steep, rough climb, we climbed up one last little hill, and there was the cabin. It wasn't long before we had lettuce, onions, and radishes to eat. We always caught an abundance of rainbow trout. We could buy a few supplies from Hubbard, but mostly sent orders in to Chelan to pick them up at Hubbard's dock. Uncle Carl one day wanted me to trim his hair with the clipper, and I just couldn't resist the temptation of running the clipper down the middle of his head like a lawnmower. There was nothing left to do but to clip his entire head. Aunt Bertha saw it, and she cried. But I think he rather enjoyed having his hair all cut off as it was hot. And this is Don Lloyd, your storyteller.
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0: Mm-hmm. That relates to our Cozy Vibe Sellers question of the day. Plain and simple, have you ever sung karaoke? Oh, have I? Jeff Conwell and I did it last week at Tapped Out Sports Bar and Pool Hall with a live band behind us. And I think if Randy Jackson was still on American Idol and he heard us singing, that's not my wheelhouse, dog. We were a little flat and a little delayed, but we got it done, and the band did a great job. That was a lot of fun last week, Memorial Day weekend, with Radio 80 at Tapped Out. If you're going to do karaoke, I would not suggest this song by Alicia Keys.

Could you imagine doing karaoke to Alicia Keys? Like, that would be a... You're biting off more than you can possibly chew there. We did Neil Diamond, of course, Sweet Caroline. And I think it was a little too early in the day. You got to sort of wrap things up with Sweet Caroline. People get a couple adult beverages in them, and they're more willing to say, so good, so good, so good. But at 5 o'clock, not so enthusiastic, we found. Hey, let's take a look at our community calendar on this May 30th. Stuff happening in the month of June. And also, we got a great thing happening today. And it's all brought to you by Chelan's Historic Ruby Theater. It's where you can enjoy first-run movies in full, digital presentation, rent the space for special events, birthdays, and more. It's a local tradition since 1914. All right, what do we got today? It's the Chelan Cares Country Jam. We've been talking about it for months. When country music and community come together to give back. May 30th, that's today, at Lark Hill Vineyard Ranch. Featuring Aaron Crawford. Opening, Alexa Gilbert. $40 a ticket, but all the proceeds benefit Thrive Chelan Valley. 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Calling all country music fans. We're celebrating recovery in the Chelan Valley. You can join our friends at the Lake Chelan Community Center every Thursday and to talk about stuff that you're recovering from or maybe still in the midst of addiction, whether it's abandonment, abuse, pride, PTSD, shame, stress, drugs, depression, whatever it may be, our friends at the community center are there for you. 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At 5:30 every Thursday, join them for a dinner and fellowship. 6 o'clock, you break into larger groups, and 7 o'clock, smaller groups, helping our friends in the community who are suffering from whatever it may be. On June 20th, it's the Pangborn Festival of Flight. The community is invited to attend Pangborn's Festival of Flight on Saturday, June 20th from 9 to 2 at Pangborn Memorial Airport. It's a free, this is the operative word, free family-friendly event that celebrates aviation, a love of mine, community, another love of mine, and the history of flight in North Central Washington. Attendees can enjoy static aircraft displays, local food vendors, family activities, and a kids maker market featuring young local entrepreneurs. That's a lot of fun. There's the Lake Chelan Art Festival in Riverwalk Park. That's downtown Chelan.

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And lastly, my personal tidbit, Manson 4th of July Stars and Stripes Celebration. This coming up, as you know, July 4th will be 250 years of our nation, and we like to celebrate in Manson by firing off the best fireworks display, but it doesn't just happen, we need to fundraise. So coming up on June 20th at Cider Press, we're going to be doing a silent and live auction. When I say we, I literally mean we, because it's going to be me and my dad, who is a professional auctioneer. You might also hear him on his Monday through Friday radio show at Cairo in Seattle. Also known the John Curley Show. He had to work hard to have the self-titled name. He'll be doing the auction. I'll be emceeing. It's going to be a lot of fun. 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One more thank you to the Ruby Theater. 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I will indeed see you at the Ruby. You got Maroon 5 on Cozy.

Hot is Break. Yes. Great album. Songs About Jane from Maroon 5. Came out the year I was born. Community Radio. K-O-Z-I. Oh, yeah. We're cranking up that feel-good factor on your Saturday morning. Mm-hmm. You got Careless Whisper from Wham!

Community Radio, KOZI 841, working our way through this Saturday morning. As I've talked about, I don't want to belabor the point, but a new phone system, so it's a couple bumps in the road. Of course, we're going to crack the phone lines open at 845 as we do our second cup rendition on this Saturday morning at 509-682-4033. But if things are a little, maybe not standard operating, we do offer, as Mary Jo has been working tirelessly, if you just want to tell Mary Jo what you're, you know, buying, selling, or trading, we'll get it out over the air, and people have done that. We will make sure we have everything written down both on the website and announced over the FM airwave. So if you notice things are maybe not as totally standard as we usually have it, that's what's going on. But we will attempt to get everybody on the air because that's what Second Cup is all about. 52 years in the Valley doing Second Cup. It's the flagship program, the longest running morning show in the Chelan Valley. Oh, yeah. And we got Brian Adams now on Cozy, reminiscing about 69.

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2: All right, let's reach over and hit that big red button. It's time to do it on a Saturday morning.

Oh, the nostalgia floods through my veins when I hear that song. It's time for Second Cup on your Saturday. Coming up, we got Jeff from Chelan Luxury Garages on behalf of the Lake Chelan Chamber. 9:30, you know her, you love her. It's Blueberry Carrie Sorensen Krause from Blueberry Hills Farm and Restaurant. 9:45, he stacks paper to the ceiling and he rides on 22-inch chromes. It's Julian Shaver, the head winemaker over there at Hard Rodeo Vineyards. Going to be a lot of fun, and I'll ask you that Cozy Vibe Sellers question of the day. Have you ever sung karaoke?

Can't wait to get into that. Can't wait to hear what sort of songs you tried when you sang karaoke, if you ever have. 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It's next to Chelan Falls Park. Follow the orange cones to 849 First Street in Chelan Falls. Those are just a couple of things. We'll get to more of them throughout the morning. In the meantime, we got your feel-good favorites like this from Teddy Swim. Something's got a-

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Lose Control, Community Radio, KOZI, 851 now. We'll take your calls at 509-682-4033. You got Pink on Cozy.

That's all it takes. Just a little bit of effort. Community Radio, KOZI, 855. Coming up, we'll chat with Jeff from Chelan Luxury Garages. Let's get to some of your phone calls. We have got for sale a 12-foot extendable aluminum ladder asking $20 at 509-881-9187 and for free dollars, a 12-foot, I'm guessing, 12 fiberglass canoe located in Arondo. That's 360-2065-9847. And I would understand, being dyslexic, if you have a hard time memorizing long strings of numbers. All of this is located on our website. If you're interested in a free canoe, that's a pretty sweet deal right there. Again, that's 360-2065-9847. What else do we got here? Yard sale today from 9 to 5. Wow, doing the blue collar shift right there. 405 East Nixon, corner of Bradley Street. 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And again, the address is 405 East Nixon, corner of Bradley Street. They'll be out there clocking in from 9 to 5. Also, a Sky Trek slider, a manual exerciser to upgrade or begin your home gym, asking $95. There's also three end tables. The larger one is $235, and the two smaller ones are $195 each. They'll make a deal for all three, 509-687-3278. That's a longtime local right there because they got the 687 three digits. What else? Had garage sale from 8 to 4 today. Antiques, furniture, tools, gardening and men's tools, camping gear, household items, lots, and this is in all caps, lots of free stuff at 446 5th Street. In Chelan Falls. So because of the difficulty with the phone lines, I appreciate your patience. Just call us up, and because sometimes it can be difficult to get multiple people on the air at one time, you could just tell what you're selling or promoting to Mary Jo, and we'll pass it along on the air. How sweet of a deal is that? 8:58 now, we'll talk luxury garages after Elton John.

0: That's right. You can call me. 509-682-4033. Second Cup rolls along on your Saturday morning. Let me get the door. Mary Jo, you want to get the door for our friend Jeff? Thank you, Mary Jo. Welcome in. We got Jeff from Chelan Luxury Garages. Jeff, first thing, I hate to do this. Help me out with your last name.
1: Latham.
0: I want to take a guess, but it's awkward when you get it wrong. Latham. Jeff Latham from Chelan Luxury Garages, appearing on behalf of the chamber. So, first of all, I love with the new companies. Is this your first time on Cozy?
1: It is.
0: Okay. Well, I love when we have a cozy virgin on, cause we could just sort of get like an elevator pitch, sort of take the temperature of the business. Chelan Luxury Garages. I'll throw an easy one out there. What is that?
1: Well, the Chelan Luxury Garages is a concept where you have garages that you can own. So you can store your cars, your boats, your RVs. It's a place to pretty much store all your toys.
0: Okay. And I would ask as a follow-up, just as the critic, well, I could get a storage shed, couldn't I? And you say what to that?
1: You can, absolutely. But what I found is people that have multiple toys or storage units all over the place, it's a challenge because we have climate control. You actually own your unit so you can build equity. In addition, we have full security. We have a clubhouse. We have pretty much everything dialed in.
0: A clubhouse?
1: Yeah.
0: Wow.
1: Yeah.
0: Like it's a golf course.
1: Yes, on steroids. So it has its own kitchen, bar area, bathrooms, laundry room, meeting spaces for clients. So mm-hmm. These are good for business owners as well. We have a living room. We'll have a big TV, big screen TVs on the wall, barbecue area, foosball, ping pong, mm-hmm. pool table. It's a clubhouse for adults.
0: Cool. Mm-hmm. And you mentioned, you know, boats or vintage cars that people want to be careful with. We understand. What are the sizes of these units to give someone an idea?
1: Yeah, they range from 14 feet wide by 35 feet deep on up to 24 feet wide by 50
0: okay.
1: feet deep.
0: Yeah, so plenty of space.
1: Yeah, they're effectively shops for sale.
0: Okay. Yeah, yeah. So you could, you know, if the garage is too cluttered, you could put some stuff in there, whether it's the tools or the wife's on you to clean up the garage. You could put it over there, and you get clubhouse access. That's so cool.
1: Yeah, yeah. Well, some of the challenges are a lot of people own homes on the lake, or they own homes on these very small lots.
0: Yeah.
1: Or the HOA won't allow them to park their boats or their toys in their front yard. So we take care of that process because you can just put it all into your shop mm-hmm. off-site, right?
0: Yeah, that is mm-hmm. a good. So I want to ask you, what inspired you? First of all, how long has Chelan Luxury Garages been around?
1: We're fairly new.
0: Okay.
1: Probably 2 years.
0: Okay, 2 years.
1: Yeah.
0: What was the genesis of this? What inspired you to start?
1: Well, just driving around town, you see boats littered, for lack of better words, all over town, yeah. wrapped in plastic. And we just know that there's a need for people to be able to have a place to store their stuff. And then you have a lot of people that come from the west side and they pull their boats over the mountains. They pull their RVs over the mountains and some of them break down, right?
0: Yeah.
1: It's just a lot of work. So if you live on the west side, you can just come over here, have your stuff ready to go, drop it into the
0: Sweet.
1: Lake, go have fun, and then back into your garage, right?
0: Sweet deal. Mm-hmm. Yeah.
1: Or if you need more garage space, like a lot of homes on the lake, they need more garage space, but they don't have room to expand.
0: Mm-hmm.
1: So they can just buy one of these shops
0: yeah.
1: and, you know, remodel their home and make it bigger.
0: Mm-hmm. All right. The easy stuff. How do we go about contacting you? Taking a look at one of these shops, taking a look at the whole process. What's the best way?
1: The best way is to go to chelangarages.com.
0: Chelangarages.com?
1: Yep, we have all our floor plans, pricing, everything there.
0: Images yep. as well?
1: Everything.
0: Okay.
1: Videos, you know, we're all over social media, Facebook, Instagram, YouTube. We market aggressively.
0: You got to these days,
1: yeah,
0: right?
1: Yeah.
0: And for the most part, it's free to do that. Isn't that wild?
1: Yeah.
0: Yeah.
1: yeah.
0: Mm-hmm. Okay, what else? Anything else? So we got, you can buy these,
1: mm-hmm.
0: And then therefore they can go up with the market in equity.
1: Yes, you can build equity, you can do 1031 exchanges. You own it versus
0: yeah.
1: renting, right? When you rent something, you just throw your money away.
0: Yeah.
1: So, and we know Chelan is growing,
0: mm-hmm.
1: right? And so, it's a great investment. You can also own them and you can rent them out yourself.
0: Yeah. Now, what would be the advantage of a climate controlled garage?
1: Well,
0: I'm just curious.
1: Think about it. Like during the winter, you got to winterize your boats or your RVs.
0: Oh, yeah.
1: These are a consistent, you know, 70, 80 degrees, whatever you want to keep your temperature
0: mm-hmm.
1: at. So you don't have to winterize everything.
0: Yeah. Brilliant.
1: And the heat and the cold just destroys your vehicles and the sun just torches them, right?
0: Yeah.
1: So this takes care of that problem.
0: Wonderful. Where is it located?
1: We're up off of 73 Shop Avenue.
0: Okay. Where is that for my ignorant brain?
1: just south of Les Schwab up on the hill.
0: Oh, yeah. Wonderful. Yeah,
1: so we're pretty much in town.
0: Okay. Yeah. Cool. Mm-hmm. And we can reach out to a good phone number for you?
1: That's 509-652-2295.
0: All right. Love it. Great info there. 2 years here in the Valley, Chelan Luxury Garages. Find them online at the same name with the website.com. Okay. We do something here on Cozy. It's a little silly. We wrap up every interview with a Cozy Vibe Sellers question of the day.
1: Okay.
0: Have you ever sung karaoke, Jeff Latham?
1: I have.
0: You have. And now I got to ask, what'd you go with?
1: Tequila.
0: Really? That's such a cop-out, though.
1: I know. It's funny, though. We recently did that on our last cruise. And I mean, I've sung karaoke before, but yeah. That was an easy one.
0: Yeah.
1: It was comical.
0: Did you get some laughs?
1: Yeah.
0: Yeah. That's the thing about karaoke. You get up there, you never realize.
1: One word to the song.
0: I know. Yeah. Tequila. You never realize how long a song is until you're up on stage and there's a disinterested audience looking at you.
1: Yeah. Yeah. It takes me a few to get loosened up to get up there.
0: I think
1: courage.
0: Yep. You're in the majority, with all of us on that one.
1: Yep.
0: All right, Jeff. Great to meet you.
1: Likewise.
0: Thanks for stopping by.
1: Thank you.
0: Have a wonderful weekend.
1: You as well.
0: It's Community Radio, KOZI 911 now. You're home for feel good favorites. Here's the Jonas Brothers.
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1: 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Light winds out of the north, gusting up to 18 miles an hour, working our way to a midday high of 74 degrees. 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

0: That's telling them. Yeah. It's good attitude, Starship. K-O-Z-I. 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Lots of kids' items, houseware, clothing, and a set of snow tires. Specs on those, 215, 55, R17. Like I always say, that must mean something to somebody smarter than me. 923 now, Community Radio, KOZI, 59 degrees, clear skies, sunshine. Of course, we have Blueberry Carrie. She'll join us in just a few moments on behalf of Blueberry Hills Farm and Restaurant. Can't wait to hear about what she's got going on in the beautiful town of Manson. I'm sure it's a beautiful day to go to Blueberry Hills and risk it all. That's coming up after this.
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0: That's right. It is weekday mornings. We'll take your phone calls at 509-682-4033. You got us on a weekend now. Second Cup rolls along with Kid Laroi and Justin Bieber on Cozy. I do this.

0: Oh, she hung up on herself, Mary Jo comes in and tells me. I think she might be here. Carrie, are you there?
1: I am. I totally hung up on myself.
0: Yes, we got it to work.
1: I got all excited. Did you think it was the phones again?
0: Yes, of course I would, given the history of the past week or so. But no, we got it to work. Thank goodness. My whole week
1: That's great.
0: Culminating in as
1: what
0: long
1: a nightmare.
0: As long as the phones work by Saturday at 9:30, we're good. And there we go. All right.
1: I love it.
0: Carrie.
1: All right.
0: First of all, how are you doing today? Beautiful day in Manson, I'm sure. Are you enjoying it?
1: It is glorious. Yes, it is summer in Manson. It is a beautiful day.
0: Mm-hmm.
1: Blueberry Hills is hopping.
0: I'm sure.
1: Of course, we got all kinds of stuff going on, and
0: Can I say something real quick?
1: Say something real quick.
0: I was in there yesterday. It is radio, after all. I might as well say something. I was in there yesterday. And for the first time, I rolled the dice with a BLT. So good. Not just blowing smoke. So good. You put that blueberry mayo on it, and the bacon would...
1: Yeah.
0: Because a BLT, if you don't kill it with the bacon, if the bacon isn't a 10 out of 10, the sandwich is kind of a loss. Because that's the whole protein right there.
1: Right.
0: The bacon was flavorful enough to sort of punch through. Oh, it was... I ate the whole thing. People were looking at me like I had three heads, how quickly I scarfed that thing down. And we never talk about the BLT. I do wonder, though, would you ever add an
1: A? It's a sleeper.
0: Would you ever add an A to the end, a BLT A, a little avocado on there?
1: No.
0: Okay.
1: No. And you know why? Because avocados are such a crapshoot. You never know what's going to happen when you open an avocado. You know, or you could buy them frozen, which is what a lot of people do. And it's just, it's not our jam.
0: No. That sort of thing isn't your bag.
1: It just isn't. Mm-hmm. It just isn't. But it's really, really good. If you bring an avocado, we would be happy to slam it on there for you. How about that?
0: BYOA.
1: It's a BYOA kind of a situation, right?
0: You'll bring the BLT, but you got a BYOA. Got it. Well, I might take you up on that. It was fabulous. And for Blueberry Hills, usually it's like it gets brought to your table and you're going, how on earth am I going to get this thing? It was nice, concise. Good size. Cause I do get on you sometimes. Like, how do you expect anyone to eat this over the course of a month? But this way, I inhaled that thing.
1: Right.
0: So for those of you who are listening, who are thinking about going to Blueberry Hills today, I suggest the BLT, but bring your own A.
1: Isn't that funny to do a BLT so well?
0: Yeah, it is.
1: And we don't talk about it that much, but yeah, the fact that everything on that is high quality. And in addition to that, the blueberry mayo, which is, you know, something that we don't talk about very often, but yeah, it's one of the things that we did in order to think that would help us get open with the county, because we had to grow everything on our farm that we served. So people are thinking, oh, you're going to have to smash blueberries into your hamburgers, but nobody's looking for that. Nobody's looking for that. I'm not looking for that. So I came up with the fact, well, what if we do blueberry mayo? And then, you know, that tipped them. But you know, Dad's point was, what about coffee? Oh, yeah, you can serve coffee. Dad goes, well, we're not growing the beans. And the county sat back in their chairs and scratched their heads a little bit. And so that was 26 years ago. And we were able to push a conditional use permit through to be open as a commercial restaurant out in commercial ag, which started the whole industry. So we did it. We're still here. We're still doing great. And we've got such strong community support. And we are so grateful for that. So on that note, I know a lot of the locals are afraid to come out starting like now, but do not be afraid. Folks, if you want to just swing in and grab a pie or, you know, something that doesn't have to come from the kitchen, we're doing dirty sodas now, which it's not offensive. It's just what they call them, because it's got soda in it and then you put cream and other flavors in it, but absolutely fantastic. You don't just go to the second cash register. You want to grab a gift. You want a book or, you know, greeting cards. And now we've got beautiful, beautiful flowers. We got our flower cooler in yesterday inside. So I'm going to be doing floral design and selling it up at Blueberry Hills. And also private events. I did an engagement party last night. And actually it was a proposal is what it was.
0: Oh, how fun.
1: So it was a big setup. It was so great. It was so great. I wasn't there for it, but just delivering I did two giant arrangements, one for each side of where it was going to happen. And the pictures are absolutely beautiful. So anyway, we are doing that. So if you're interested in more of that,

0: people can call me directly. I'll give you my phone number here. So if people tripping over the dogs and trying to find a pen that works, I'll do it here in a couple minutes. But so we are doing that. I'm doing special events. I'm doing birthdays. I'm doing just floral design for special events, or just because it's like a Saturday.
1: Yeah.
0: Anyway, so we got that going on. We have peonies. We have a beautiful half acre of peonies. They are in bloom, and it's toward the end of their season. But I'll tell you what, there are still a lot of them out there. It's kind of an Easter egg hunt a little bit. But come on out. They're $2 a stem. I saw on my wholesaler, they're selling some of them for $8.75 a stem, which is redonkulous. Anyway, peonies are such a gift. They are, you know, they're short-lived, but I'll tell you what, you buy them in the heart or ball stage, and you can stick them in your refrigerator. You don't even have to have them in water. Put them in your refrigerator wrapped in newspaper, and they will keep for a couple months. And so when your event comes up, just take them out, cut the bottoms of the stems off about an inch, put them in some water, and they will bloom out within a couple days. Just keep them kind of in a warm location. But what a great thing to do. We did it for our wedding a couple years ago. So that was at the end of June. So in order to get that kind of time out of them, it's really wonderful to be able to do that. But anyway, peonies, Blueberry Hills, our flower farm is growing. It will happen eventually when I'm not paying any attention to it. So that is coming as well. But incredible food. We've got a fantastic staff. Fantastic. They're doing such a good job. I have to say, there's been something going on. It's been a big deal. It's been happening behind the scenes. However, you know, when you get the French dip or the burger dip and it's a lot of bread and the meat is fantastic and it's, you know, a good balance because there's a ton of meat on there, too.
1: Yes.
0: I changed the bread. You know, the bread that we've been getting is inconsistent and it keeps getting bigger and bigger and bigger and bigger. And, you know, you had it actually on a sandwich and it was physically impossible to put in your mouth. And that was the deciding factor for us to go back and start doing a bunch of bread samplings. But I ordered a French dip. I ordered one secretly to see how it would come out of the kitchen yesterday. So I ordered it rare, which I like my meat really rare. Mm-hmm. And I wanted dark au jus. And I'll tell you what, I'm glad I was sitting down because my knees gave out and it is the best French dip I have had in my entire life. We are still giving you I don't know if it's 13 or 14 pounds of meat. I don't know. It's a lot of meat.
1: Pounds?
0: And it's thin sliced. It's fresh. No, I'm just kidding. But yeah, there's a lot. I don't remember how many ounces are on there, but it is a massive amount of meat, but they thin slice it to kind of rare. And then when you order it, they dunk it in really rich au jus to cook it to whatever you want it to. And then it comes out and the bread is so soft and so absolutely perfect. It's perfect. You would be so happy. And so we're using that on like the Jaws, which is our 8 ounce, 8 ounces. This one I know. It's Minnie. Get your own radio show. She's very mouthy this morning.
1: Minnie
0: and anyway,
1: Cooper.
0: Minnie and Cooper, my little flower farmers. Yeah, they love to go on the gator with me. There's pictures.
1: Mm-hmm.
0: So just, you know, come to Blueberry Hills, risk it all. We've got fresh pastries coming out. I just made a big batch of cream pies yesterday. Oh, the cheesecakes. I did a blueberry lemon cheesecake. I did a sour cherry cheesecake, and I did a lemon cheesecake. And so those are in the cooler right now. They're slicing those babies up. Absolutely fabulous. I make good cheesecakes and good cream pies. Mm-hmm. Luna and Mom make the fruit pies. The crust is incredible and the filling doesn't have too much sugar in it. Our blueberries stand on their own. They're high desert farmed, ridiculously full flavored blueberries and hot days, cold nights. And it makes for really high concentration of flavor in the blueberries, which is why our blueberry juice is off the charts. And we sell it in quart jars. It is cold pressed, flash pasteurized and packed in glass. So there's none of that terrible leaching from the plastics.
1: Yeah.
0: But it's we don't ship it. So you've got to think about it when you're out at Blueberry Hills. Buy it by the case. Stick it in the cupboard and it lasts for years. You just got to keep it in a cold, dark place, a mm-hmm. cool, dark place. You don't have to keep it in the refrigerator. So anyway, breakfast and lunch all day. 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One of the top four restaurants in the state, worth the drive for breakfast by Seattle Times. And the locals love it.
1: Yes.
0: You know, we have a lot of the local support. So come on out to Blueberry Hills. We are open every day from 8 to 3. We serve both breakfast and lunch all day. And feed on the furniture, relax, grab a menu, figure out what you're having, figure it out by the time you get to the cash register. Grab your drink. Even if you're in line and you want to grab a drink, come on in and grab it while you're in line. And you can just tell us about it when you order. But grab a seat. We'll give you a number and bring your food on out to you. But help yourself to drinks and your silverware. And it's weird. We don't know what we're doing. You know, people say, wow, this is the coolest place. You guys must have had a lot of restaurant experience to figure this out. And Dad will laugh and say, yeah, our restaurant experience. We've eaten in a lot of restaurants. So we don't have any restaurant experience. We still don't know what we're doing. But it works. And, you know, we don't hustle you out of your table. Mm-mm. You're welcome to stay as long as you want. Go stroll. Just go down to the peony field. It's down at the bottom of the blueberries and right across the street. So you'll see the fenced area. But there's a self-serve. There's clippers in the bowl if I'm not here. And help yourselves, folks. Go out and look around. Bring a camera. Bring the kids. You're going to want to take some pictures. It is absolutely glorious. It is right now.
1: Mm-hmm.
0: But again, $2 a stem. I've got Venmo set up, or you can pay up at the restaurant, whatever you want to do. But it's such an incredible time in the year. It's before the big hustle starts. And just come on out and spend time with friends and family at Blueberry Hills. So
1: yes.
0: wildaboutberries.com. Jump on our Facebook page if you want to see some stuff about Blueberry Hills. If you're still questioning, why are they there? What are they doing out there in the country?
1: I don't think we're just
0: doing it. Well, sometimes I ask that. What are we doing out here? Why are we out here? But you know what? We spend everything that we make in the winter. We keep our staff on year round. So any support we can get from folks, we are so grateful for it. And when you come on in, we tell you food's taking, but we upgraded all of our kitchen equipment, and it is amazing how fast food comes out. So don't let that line discourage you.
1: Yes.
0: Just get in it. You don't even need to bring a lawn chair because it moves. And again, there is a second cash register inside. If you want to come on in and just get an espresso or blueberry sour cream streusel muffin, or you want to come on out and get a slice of that cheesecake and eat it privately in your car down at the park, you can do that and no one has to know about it. But whatever you want to do, we're in support of all of it.
1: Yes, it is. It's a comfortable, relaxed atmosphere. It really feels like you're sitting in your own living room. I went in there, no shoes, no shirt yesterday. No one batted an eye. Yeah. As I scarf down that BLT.
0: Well, they know you.
1: Yeah. That does help. Are we doing, real quick, I'm going to let you catch your breath. You talked for like 8 minutes straight there. That was very impressive. But are we doing blueberries yet? Are we going out in the field?
0: Not yet.
1: Okay.
0: Not yet. No. We're probably looking at the second week in June. I got to get out there and figure out what's going on in the field. We're just going to say the end of June, beginning of July.
1: Okay. Sounds
0: but
1: good.
0: It could be a week or two sooner. We don't know.
1: All right.
0: We don't know what Mother Nature's going to hand us, so we'll see.
1: But we are you picking peonies flowers.
0: But we have
1: flowers.
0: Frozen.
1: Yes.
0: Absolutely, yes. And it's the last, probably the last few days of it. So please come on out if you're looking to put some peonies away to use later on. But we have a lot of frozen blueberries, only $2 a pound, which is ridiculous. But come on out and get them.
1: Okay.
0: 5 pound bags.
1: Five pound bags. Great deal there on those nice, what are they? High elevation, high desert elevation blueberries.
0: Packed with
1: flavor.
0: High desert farmed blueberries. Yeah.
1: Good for you.
0: Yep. Concentration. Yes. Mm-hmm. Incredibly good for you.
1: Yes. All right, Carrie. Such a pleasure as always. I will see you later today.
0: Okay.
1: But I got to ask you.
0: I have something to. Okay. What?
1: Yeah. What's up? I'll let you go.
0: Oh, I have something else.
1: Okay.
0: We have two rental units. We have two rental units available.
1: That's right.
0: One of them is yours.
1: This is the first time hearing about this. What's going on?
0: So tell people about where you live.
1: Oh, it's gorgeous. It's nestled right between Roses Lake and Wapato Lake, right there on that little peninsula, that little inlet of land. You've got the one lake to the one on the side, the one on the other. You got a pickleball court with a basketball hoop now, which I have been getting plenty of use out of. And then as far as the
0: private to the home.
1: And then, as far as the unit goes, beautiful views, nice sort of like angular A shape, beautiful, all new appliances. You got a microwave, air fryer, real strong new stovetop. Great room, great space. Television is there. And I don't know if Irv's going to keep these around.
0: Giant TV.
1: Giant TV and two massive twin tower speakers that if you can figure out, I won't tell you how, but if you can figure out how to get those working, you're going to shake the whole block. Beautiful place.
0: Right. And you have,
1: Yes.
0: It's right there on Wapato Lake. Yeah, it's right on Wapato Lake, and you have access to the beach down there. The best fishing on the entire lake is right there in front of us. So, yeah, private, it's separate from the house. It's a studio, and it's absolutely gorgeous. And anyway, so it is 1900, and then we have a second one. The second one is, you've seen Irv's coach, luxury coach.
1: Yes, I have.
0: Yes, yes. We are renting it out by the month.
1: That thing is huge.
0: So, absolutely. It's huge. It's got four slide outs. It is one of the top in the world. It is an absolute luxury coach. $2,100 a month, which is a screaming deal. It is parked. No, you cannot take it on vacation. And it's parked, and it has got an absolutely stunning, gorgeous view of Lake Chelan and territorial view. So it is over over by Mom and Dad's on Wells Avenue. And it is set up and it is ready to roll. It's got everything in it that you can imagine. And it is beautiful, absolutely stunning, pristine condition. So ideal for a person or two and no pets. Situationally, we can talk about it. But yeah, we're looking for a long-term renter in it. Or if people want to do monthly, we could also talk about that.
1: Okay.
0: So anyway, I'm going to give folks my phone number, and it's no pets for both of them.
1: Yes.
0: 509-860-8409 is my phone number. Again, this is Carrie at Blueberry Hills.
1: Yep.
0: You can also call that phone number if you're interested in any in flowers or arrangements or bouquets or whatever. If you've got an event coming up, let me know. We can talk about it. But anyway, yes, wildaboutberries.com. You can also, you know, get a hold of us through that. And anyway, so that's it. I will let you go.
1: All right. No, well, no. Because I got to ask you the Cozy Vibe Sellers question of the day. I actually know for a fact what your answer to this is. Have you ever sung karaoke?
0: Yes.
1: Yes. Cold, Cold Heart. Heart done by you. You've done a duet with Irv to Elton John and Dua Lipa.
0: And, and then my other one is, what is it? It's Fleetwood Mac Dreams.
1: Yes. That's a great one. And you do a great job, I got to
0: say. Yeah, I love that one.
1: First-hand experience
0: there. Thank you.
1: Yes. Well done. Much
0: better
1: than you.
0: Yeah, that's really, and then I'm out of there.
1: Yes. Yeah, yeah.
0: And that's it. Yeah.
1: You're not here for a long time. You're here for a good time. All right, Carrie.
0: That's right. So what's your song?
1: Well, I just did a duo with Jeff Conwell last week at Tapped Out. We did Neil Diamond, Sweet Caroline, bum, bum, bum. But, you know, I do Garth Brooks well. Anything country, I could drop my voice way down and kind of fake my way through a country song. But, yeah.
0: Right.
1: Sinatra, stuff like that.
0: I love it. Mm-hmm. Oh, yeah.
1: All right, Carrie. Appreciate the time. Have a great weekend.
0: All right. Thank you for the time. All right. We'll see you.
1: Talk to you. 946 Community Radio, KOZI. Still hit us up on those phone lines, 509-682-4033. We got Hard Road to Hoe coming up after Bananarama.

0: Yesterday's hits, today's favorites. Community radio, K-O-Z-I is what I meant to say. Right, Curly back with you. Second Cup rolls along on your Saturday morning, 9:50 now. And as much as I love Julian Shaver and catching up, it's always a treat to get Judy Phelps, the founder of Hard Road to Hoe.
1: I'm the fill-in.
0: And this was a last-second call to the bullpen, right?
1: Yeah, that's all right. I lived right down the street, right up the street. Wherever.
0: Oh, nice.
1: Yeah,
0: nice. Because right. Julian is in the Willamette Valley.
1: He is, yes. He's doing research on Pinot Noir.
0: Research is a good,
1: right.
0: Yeah, that's good. When you work in the wine business, you're always doing research. Yeah.
1: It's a tough job. Somebody's got to do it, right?
0: Scoping out the competition. So we got Judy Phelps this week. You are the founder. I'm correct with that, right?
1: Right, right. In fact, one of the things I wanted to talk about today was our 20th anniversary celebration coming up on 4th of July, actually in Manson, which is the place to be because that's the night of fireworks in Manson.
0: Yes.
1: Big fireworks in Manson. We've got a big fundraiser going, and we raise lots of money, and we put on quite a show in Manson Bay. But come to Hard Road to Hoe first before you go to the fireworks.
0: Mm-hmm.
1: We've got food and music, and we'll go probably until almost dark, so perfect timing to head from Hard Road to Hoe down to Manson Bay.
0: Yeah, so around 9 o'clock, 9:30 at that point in the year. So you have the same anniversary, same birthday as America?
1: Well, we usually do our actual date. The date that we opened the tasting room was July 1st, 2006.
0: Oh, okay.
1: So we try to do it around that date, and we usually pick whatever weekend is closest. But yes, same date is the 250th of America.
0: Yep.
1: So we'll have to tie that in somehow. I'm not sure how. Red, white, and blue wine. I don't know. So it's pretty exciting. Lots to celebrate.
0: Mm-hmm. I think there's a lot of parallels between Hard Road to Hoe and what you're all about and what America's been all about for 250 years, right?
1: Okay. I don't feel quite that old, but close to that old, yeah.
0: It's
1: been a hard row.
0: there's a storied history, right?
1: Right, that's right.
0: Nuance to the history.
1: Right, it's steeped in local history in our case.
0: Yes, yeah.
1: It goes back quite a while, yeah.
0: Not that quite old. I mean, I apologize now. All right, what are we talking about today? Of course, the wine club, Julian was touching on that last week.
1: Yeah, June Wine Club is about to launch with some really cool new wines. One is the 2022 Grenache, which is, if you've not had Grenache, you've got to come in and taste ours. But in addition to the Grenache, we've got a Grenache blend called GSM.
0: Yes.
1: Which is a Grenache Syrah Mourvèdre blend.
0: I've had that.
1: That's spectacular. Platinum award winning. And actually I mentioned that because that's on case sale right now.
0: Ooh.
1: We've got maybe down to our last 10 cases. We're trying to, get rid of the pallet so we've got more room in the warehouse.
0: Mm-hmm.
1: And, 40% off. So it brings the bottle price way down by the case, especially if you've got company coming this summer. If you've got a guest house, maybe you want to leave somebody, your guests or serve your guests some local wine. But buying it by the case sale right now is a great way to go. And, it's a platinum award winner. You can't get much better than that. And it's a beautiful bottle of wine. It's got the Hard Road to Hoe label on it with the history of the story starting at Lucerne in Point Lovely. So, it's a great bottle of local wine. So come on in and taste that today. But, new wines coming out, Shameless Hussy Rosé. But I also wanted to mention, and I know Julian talks about it, but because he's down tasting Pinot Noir, I want to talk about that 22 Pinot Noir that we've got on the pour list right now that Julian made. And it is spectacular. If you're a Pinot Noir lover, and Washington's really not known for its Pinot.
0: No.
1: People, known for the Willamette Valley, where Julian is right now. They're known for their Pinot. But we really have a unique microclimate for it here at Lake Chelan. Not a lot is planted, and I tell people Lake Chelan Pinot Noir, you won't find it outside of this valley. Mm-hmm. It all gets consumed here.
0: Yeah.
1: And in 2022, it was a spectacular vintage, great growing year. Perfect conditions. We had a cool spring, but the fall and the later part of the year was amazing. And you talk to any winemaker and they'll tell you how good all of the 2022 wines were. And so the Pinot Noir that year, what Julian likes to do, and you can't do it every year, is add stems back to the fermentation bin.
0: Okay.
1: And you have to actually make sure that the stems are completely ripe, because those stems can contain some bitter, harsh tannins.
0: Mm-hmm.
1: And so you could really ruin your wine by putting stems in. Usually, red grapes are destemmed. You separate out those stems. You don't want them anywhere near your fermentation bin. But Pinot Noir, if you do it right, and Julian did it right, if you add stems back to the fermentation bin, you get this lovely complexity and spiciness that you can't get any way else out of Pinot Noir. So 2022, he actually went out to the vineyard and tasted the stems, chewed on the stems to make sure that the tannins were ripe, and that you have to make sure the stems are all brown. There's no green in there. And so it's a risk when you do it. But when you do it and it works, then you've got a spectacular wine.
0: Yeah.
1: Which is what our 22 Pinot Noir is.
0: So what compelled Julian to do that specific year?
1: That's how they make wine in Burgundy. I mean, It's an old French trick that the Pinot Noir winemakers in Burgundy use. And so I think he always wanted to try it. I tried it back in the day when I was a winemaker with mixed results, I should say. And I think Julian wanted to try it that year. And it was just a perfect vintage for that.
0: Mm-hmm.
1: Making it without the stems also produces a lovely Pinot Noir. It's more fruity, lighter, not as rich and complex as with the stems. Still a delightful wine.
0: Yeah.
1: But this 22 is amazing.
0: Mm-hmm.
1: Yeah.
0: Mm. Fascinating.
1: So just trying to pique your interest to come out and try the Pinot.
0: Yeah, the stems give a little more structure, right? Is that the tannin, or it's the skin of the grapes that give
1: both.
0: The tannin?
1: I mean, seeds, stems, skin all contribute tannin.
0: Okay.
1: And that's why adding the stems back can be so risky.
0: Mm-hmm.
1: Because
0: you can overdo it.
1: You can overdo it real easy. Yeah.
0: Mm-hmm.
1: Yeah.
0: Well, I saw a post on your Instagram page, Hard Road to Hoe. It was Julian describing the white wine. I think it's the Grenache and Muscat mix.
1: Oh, the Riesling Muscat.
0: Riesling,
1: yes.
0: That's what I meant. And he described it as racy, R-A-C-Y. Oh,
1: I like that. Right.
0: What does that mean?
1: So I think he was talking about the high acidity in that wine.
0: Oh, okay.
1: And, you know, it sounds awful, high acidity, but what he's really talking about is energy and tartness is what I would describe it as a wine drinker. So, you know, you put it in your mouth and you just, if your mouth is alive, it's racy in your mouth.
0: I got it.
1: And it's spicy, so that's another reason. And the spice comes from the grapes. You know, the orange muscat has some lovely botanical flavors to it. And, of course, the Riesling, that's where the acidity comes from. And that's what Riesling is known for. Usually nice, tart, bright, racy wines.
0: Yeah.
1: So, yeah, I've never heard that term before. And it's the naughty boy. Maybe that's what it is. The name is racy. The back of the label says, when he's good, he's very, very good. But when he's bad, he's better.
0: Oh, my God.
1: So that's the naughty boy. It's actually our best-selling white wine.
0: Yeah, it's a line of wines, right? The naughty boy?
1: No, it's just one
0: just
1: wine.
0: One? Oh,
1: yes.
0: It's the Shameless Hussy that's the
1: it's
0: line.
1: It's the Shameless Hussy. We've got several types of wine under that label. Mm-hmm. But the naughty boy, maybe we could do a naughty boy red someday. But no. Naughty boy is always a blend of usually our estate Riesling and something else. It's just a very easy, usually, you know, very bright, easy drinking, clean, you know, crisp white wine is what we always try to make it as.
0: Okay.
1: And usually that Riesling brings that to the glass.
0: Yeah.
1: So, and our estate Riesling, of course, grown organically, right up on the hill, not far from the winery, so not far from when it's picked to the processing plant.
0: Mm-hmm.
1: So that's another reason why it's so good.
0: Yeah.
1: You know, we're right there.
0: Mm-hmm.
1: Grow the grapes right there. Make the wine right there. So
0: It's the estate aspect of Hard Road to Hoe. Chatting with Judy Phelps on behalf of Hard Road to Hoe Vineyards. Julian always likes to throw in a little educational part of his radio appearance. So he asks himself questions that he knows the answer to and then goes for days.
1: Oh, right.
0: Today's was balance in wine and why it's important. So Julian usually talks for about 30 to 45 minutes.
1: Right on that one. I mean, from a consumer's point, you know, I don't know if you could explain it technically like Julian would, but, you know, from a consumer point, a balanced wine to me would be there's no one component of the wine that really sticks out in your head when you drink it.
0: Mm-hmm.
1: It's not overly sweet. It's not overly dry. You don't taste the oak. It's not too acidic or too tart.
0: Yeah.
1: So a balance in wine, you know, you just want to taste the wine and say, wow, this is delicious. This is rich. Yeah, I want another glass.
0: Mm-hmm.
1: An unbalanced wine, you would say, that's too sweet. That's too oaky. Or, you know,
0: something
1: it's
0: sticks
1: too astringent.
0: Out. Yeah.
1: Yeah, I don't like this. Or it's too thin. So you want to have all of those components kind of meld and not, you know, make the wine
0: sense.
1: One thing or another. To me, that's what balances.
0: Okay. So
1: is that one of his questions he was going to answer today?
0: Yeah. Well, I'd like that. I think.
1: Well, next week.
0: It's good to have like a sturdy vernacular when it comes to wine. So when you're sitting there drinking wine, to be able to describe it, because a lot of times I just find myself going, it's good.
1: Oh, so now it's still balance is the word now.
0: Yeah.
1: That's the other.
0: Balance.
1: Yeah. This is a nice balanced wine.
0: Yeah.
1: Right.
0: This is a nice
1: people
0: balanced,
1: think you know what you're talking about.
0: Racy wine.
1: Right. And racy.
0: All right. So GSM, I can attest that was probably my favorite red wine I've had since moving to the Valley. K-Sale. So stock up on your reds during the summer season. Of course, the Working Girl Special. That's every single Tuesday. Anything else we want to touch on this Saturday
1: We're open
0: morning?
1: Daily, we year round. So if you're ever thinking about, gee, what winery can I go to today that's open? Always remember Hard Road to Hoe. We're open every day. We do everything right there on the premises. So even in the middle of the winter when there's not a lot of tourists around, we're open. We are there.
0: Yeah, you
1: doing
0: were.
1: Something. We may have a sign on the door that says, come get us in the winery.
0: Mm.
1: But we're open. The tasting room's open.
0: It's the truth. I went in there like December 1st on a Tuesday, and Julian's face was there greeting me. Like, how about that?
1: Right. Exactly.
0: I mean, you get a great treatment. You get the full, you know, it's not like you have
1: you
0: to vie
1: choice,
0: for attention.
1: Right.
0: Yeah.
1: You get your choice of table and view and everything.
0: Yeah.
1: So.
0: Mm-hmm. I think that might be the way to go. But, of course, packed.
1: Tuesday is Working Girl Special, too, so on a Tuesday.
0: There you go.
1: Right.
0: All right, Judy, always good to see you.
1: Thank you.
0: Of Hard Road to Hoe, located, at this point you know it, 300 Ivan Morris Road in Manson, and online at hardrow.com. All right, your Cozy Vibe Satellite question of the day. Judy, have you ever sung karaoke?
1: Oh, well, you know, I have to say, no.
0: Never?
1: I never have. Never
0: in your
1: have.
0: 250 years of life?
1: Right, I know. This, you know, 20th anniversary. Maybe we should do that at our party.
0: Maybe.
1: And pick everybody who's never done it before, come up and do it. But I don't understand. So do you, when you do karaoke, do you pick the song, you mean?
0: Most of the time, yeah. Yes.
1: And what do they have? What do they have, like a jukebox?
0: Yeah.
1: That's really dating me. some kind of jukebox?
0: You put a couple nickels in. No, usually, well, it's not like there's one way of doing karaoke. Usually it's like a DJ and they just have a way to isolate out the vocals and then they just play the track under you and you can pretty much pick every song. Last time I did karaoke, it was a live band behind me. So they had like a set list, you know, they don't know every song in the world. So you do it that way, but.
1: So you have to sing.
0: I would never do karaoke if I couldn't pick the song. That would be a nightmare.
1: Okay.
0: Yeah.
1: All right. Well, what do they usually do? They usually have a DJ and you can pick any song you want.
0: Well, who's they? Like any place in the world? Yeah, usually it's like a guy going, all right, folks, come on up. We're going to do a karaoke. We got a list right here. Put your name down. Give it up for Sarah.
1: While he's tapping, pouring you a draft of beer at the same time type of thing.
0: This is usually just a designated karaoke guy that shows up.
1: Well, I got to check it out.
0: Yeah.
1: I got to get out.
0: Period.
1: Right.
0: All right. Good to see you, Judy.
1: Always
0: a good time. From Hard Road to Hoe, it's Judy Phelps. Community Radio, KOZI. Want to give some love to our American Legions. Because their Veterans Barbecue is today from 12 to 4 at Singleton Park in Manson. 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That's a nice fun thing for you to do on this Saturday morning and afternoon. 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
0: 10:04 now on KOZI. 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
1: And that's not AI, believe it or not. We actually got him to do that. Community Radio, KOZI 1009. Speaking of those Mariners, what if I told you that a 29-29 baseball team could be first in their division? Well, that's the sad state of the AL West right now, but hey, we'll take it. Mariners first place after a big, awesome win last night against the Arizona Diamondbacks, and they're as advertised. Saw that they had won 9 of their last 10 games. They were on a 5-game heater, and they just would not die last night. We couldn't put them away until the 10th. Randy Arozarena double. The double that scored the runner from second was the first run of the game for the Mariners that wasn't via the long ball. Man, this team just hits home runs and strikes out. That is the formula. 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They're back at it tonight, 7:10, taking on the Diamondbacks. You got Supertramp on KOZI.

0: Yeah! That one goes out to Mark, Community Radio, K-O-Z-I. We got to do our Sweet Smart Saturday trivia as we wrap up Second Cup on this Saturday. And as you know, it's for children of all ages. Our Saturday trivia is brought to you by Chelan Toys and Sweets in downtown Chelan. You give us a call right now, 509-682-4033. Be the first to answer this question correctly. You win a free voucher for an ice cream or hot chocolate at Chelan Toys and Sweets. Let's check the current temperature in downtown Chelan. That should dictate what you want to get. 61 degrees, clear sky, sunshine, midday high is 74. I think I'd go with the ice cream today. Our trivia question. Which toy consists of a tube containing mirrors and pieces of colored material whose reflection produce changing patterns when the tube is rotated? Oh boy. Which toy consists of a tube containing mirrors and pieces of colored material whose reflections produce changing patterns when the tube is rotated? All right, it's 10:15, so we do have to get out of here, but I will let you call in 509-682-4033 if you know the answer to that question, and you got yourself a free voucher for an ice cream or hot chocolate. Community Radio. And we have someone on the line. Looks like someone knew the answer. It was a kaleidoscope. How about that? It all worked out. The primary purpose of the kaleidoscope is to produce beautiful, endlessly shifting, symmetrical patterns. Thank you so much for playing. And thank you so much for listening on your Saturday morning. And thank you so much to Jeff Latham from Chelan Luxury Garages, Carrie Sorensen Krause from Blueberry Hills, Judy Phelps from Hard Road to Hoe. It was another great show. Thank you for playing along and answering our Cozy Vibe Sellers question of the day. My good friend Eric up there at Vibe Sellers doing a great job. One of the just the nicest salt-of-the-earth people in this valley. Love me some Eric from Vibe Sellers. It's Ry Curley signing off for now. Remember, be kind, be strong, and be funny when you can.
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Eddie McCain. It's Community Radio, KOZI. And with that, we conclude Second Cup for the month of May. We'll be back in the saddle on Monday. I think that's June 1st. Yeah, June 1st. Jeff Conwell will be back at the helm. Give him a call. Get involved with the show at 509-682-4033. 53 years and running. Second Cup here in the Chelan Valley. It's the flagship show, and it's all yours to take in. You got Billie Eilish on Cozy.

Billie Eilish, Community Radio, KOZI. High time we take a look at that forecast for our weekend. Moving throughout our day, gradual clearing, highs topping out in the lower 70s. Tonight, partly cloudy skies, overnight lows pretty chilly in the 40s, and it will be breezy. West wind gusting up to 40 miles an hour. Tomorrow, sunny with highs in the upper 60s to mid 70s. You got Miles Smith on KOZI.

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1: 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Recovery crews in Longview continue to search for victims following one of the deadliest industrial accidents in Washington state history. Authorities say six of the nine workers who were initially missing have now been recovered after a massive chemical tank failure Tuesday at the Nippon Dynawave paper.

0: per mil. That brings the confirmed death toll to 8, with 3 workers still missing and are presumed dead. 8 others were injured in the incident. The tank contained more than 500,000 gallons of white liquor, a highly caustic chemical which is used in the papermaking process. The collapse occurred during a shift change when several employees were gathered in the common work area. Recovery efforts have been slow and dangerous because of lingering chemical hazards and concerns about additional structural failures. State and federal investigators are now working to determine what caused the catastrophic tank collapse. Governor Bob Ferguson has warned that the disaster could be the deadliest workplace accident in modern Washington state history. Stay connected on air, on Facebook, and at KOZI.com. I'm Ry Curley, KOZI News.
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Going to pose you that Cozy Vibe Sellers question of the day. If you missed it this morning, we ask each and every Second Cup guest this question on their way out the door, and you can answer it now at our Facebook page, K-O-Z-I Community Radio. Have you ever sung karaoke, possibly to Hozier?

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0: Here's our KOZI forecast for north central Washington. Gradual clearing throughout our afternoon, highs topping out in the lower 70s, and a northwest wind gusting up to 35 miles an hour into our evening. Partly cloudy skies overnight with temps in the 40s. For tomorrow, sunshine and windy with highs in the mid 70s. And that's a look at weather on your community information station, KOZI.
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5: They say the holy water's watered down, and this town's lost its faith. 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
1: 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This week's presentation is from May 30th, 1981.

Hello again and welcome to American Top 40. I'm Casey Kasem and I'm all set to count down the biggest hits in the USA according to the official Billboard survey. These are the records that you're buying and radio stations are playing all over America. Now, before we start our climb to the number one song in the land this week, let's review the top of the chart a week ago. Last week, the number three song was Just the Two of Us by Grover Washington Jr. Number two last week was Being With You by Smokey Robinson. And at number one last week was this big hit.

0: Bette Davis Eyes by Kim Carnes. That was the number one song in America last week. I'm Casey Kasem. This is American Top 40. And here we go with this week's countdown of the most popular songs in the land.
1: Number 40.
0: Superstar Elton John debuting with the first hit off his new album, The Fox. The song is Nobody Wins. Elton John.
2: They

0: The first of the 40 hottest records in the USA, Elton John at number 40. He debuts with Nobody Wins. Next up, a singer named Beachfront on the Boardwalk label.
1: Casey.
0: I'm Casey Kasem, the vocalist for a new group called Get Wet, is named Sherry Beachfront, and they're on Boardwalk Records. At number 39, here's Get Wet with Just So Lonely.

The group is Get Wet, and their song, moving up a notch this week, second week on the chart, is at number 39, Just So Lonely. Debuting at number 38 is a song by the Son of Light. That's what the name Photoglow means in Greek. But what it means in our countdown is that an artist named Jim Photoglow now has his second top 40 hit. A year ago, calling himself simply Photoglow, he hit with a song called We Were Meant to Be Lovers. These days, as Jim Photoglow, he's in the countdown with Fool in Love with You.

0: Jim Photoglow is his name, and his hit at number 38 on American Top 40 debuts. It's Fool in Love with You. A listener in North Carolina wants to know if any song sung a cappella, that is, without musical accompaniment, has ever hit the top 40 in the rock era. Well, we can think of only two a cappella hits that made the 40, by Judy Collins and by Prelude. Details coming up.
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0: AT40 originates in Hollywood. This week, Jesse Winchester, a singer-songwriter born and raised in the U.S. and now a citizen of Canada, debuts in the countdown with his first Top 40 hit. At number 37, Say What?
4: Hey!

Jesse Winchester on AT40. He charts with his first American Top 40 hit, coming in at number 37. Say what? Well, now, let me answer that question about a cappella hits. Comes in from Ellen Klosterman in High Point, North Carolina. And she wants to know if any song sung without musical accompaniment, that is, a cappella, have ever hit the 40 in the rock era. Well, there are only two Top 40 hits that we can think of which were sung a cappella. One of them was a modern-day version of a song composed in the 1700s using a melody that was even older. And the modern-day version sounds like this.

From 1971, that's Judy Collins singing a cappella on her version of Amazing Grace. The only other a cappella top 40 hit that we can think of was recorded by a trio from England. And this is what their song sounded like. There was a

From 1974, that's Prelude with After the Gold Rush. And there's your answer, Ellen. As far as we know, only two a cappella songs have hit the top 40. Amazing Grace by Judy Collins and After the Gold Rush by Prelude. Thanks for writing. Now on with the countdown. Number 36. After peaking at number 17, John Cougar's song Ain't Even Done With the Night is on its way down.

0: John Cougar at number 36, falling 10 notches this week on American Top 40 with the song Ain't Even Done With the Night as the countdown rolls on.
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0: I'm Casey Kasem. This year, Cincinnati's Pure Prairie League is celebrating their 10th anniversary, and they're celebrating with a hit song called Still Right Here in My Heart. Up four notches to 35, Pure Prairie.

0: There's Pure Prairie League from WKRP Country, Cincinnati, Ohio. They're at number 35, second week on the chart, with Still Right Here in My Heart. Every week, we count down the most popular songs in America, from Cadillac, Michigan to Pontiac, South Carolina, from Chrysler, Alabama to Mercedes, Texas. At number 34, here's John O'Banion from Kokomo, Indiana, with Love You Like I Never Loved Before.
1: Hey!

0: John O'Banion on American Top 40. After a couple of weeks at number 24, he falls 10 notches to 34 with Love You Like I Never Loved Before. 33 big hits to number one, and we're counting them down.
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2: Every week, American Top 40 is heard in the 50 states and around the world on great radio stations like WUFF Eastman, Georgia, WAZY Lafayette, Indiana, and 2RE Taree, New South Wales, Australia. Up two notches to number 34, it's the first American hit for the two-man English group called The Style Council, founded by the former leader of The Jam, Paul Weller. It's My Ever-Changing Moods.

0: My Ever-Changing Moods, the title song from the LP. It moves from 36 to 34, second week in the countdown, by The Style Council out of England. In the history of the Billboard pop chart, no song has ever debuted at number one. But in the UK, there are two bands who each have had three songs debut at number one in the British charts. One of those bands, and the former leader of the other band, are both in our countdown this week. Details coming up.
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0: The first Top 40 hit by Tony Carey peaked at number 22 a few weeks ago. This week, it falls nine notches to 33. It's a fine, fine day.

A fine, fine day. Biggest dropper in the countdown, falling 9 notches to 33. A former Californian who makes his home in West Germany today, Tony Carey. In the history of the American charts, no act has ever debuted at number one. But it has happened in Britain. The Beatles did that once, and Elvis Presley did it twice on the British charts. But only two acts have ever had three songs that debuted at number one in Britain. The first act to pull that off was the group Slade. They were one of England's most popular acts in the early 1970s. They had six number ones in Britain, and three of their songs had such massive advance demand that they debuted at the number one position. The only other act to have done that? The Jam, one of England's most popular acts in the late 70s and early 1980s. The Jam and Slade, the only acts ever to have three songs debut at number one on the British singles chart. The former leader of The Jam, Paul Weller, we heard just a couple of songs back with his new group, The Style Council, and their hit, My Ever-Changing Moods. And now, here's the other act to debut at number one on the British chart three times. At number 32 on American Top 40, it's the band Slade and Run Runaway.

The British group Slade with their first American Top 40 hit. The group that had six number ones in England, three of them debuting at number one. They're at number 32 this week on American Top 40, moving up two notches. And their hit, Run, Runaway. At number 31 in our countdown is another British act, a three-man band who call themselves Talk Talk. Their hit is It's My Life, the title song from their LP.

0: The English band Talk Talk, one of 12 English acts in our countdown this week on American Top 40, and their first Top 40 hit, It's My Life, is at number 31, moving up a notch, fifth week in the countdown. I'm Casey Kasem, this is AT40 in Hollywood. We're counting down the week's 40 biggest singles, and we're 30 hits away from the number one song in the USA. We'll continue in a moment, so stay right where you are.
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2: Now, as we continue our countdown, I'd like to welcome two new radio stations to the American Top 40 family. KXLE in Ellensburg, Washington, and WSMY in Roanoke Rapids, North Carolina. Pleasure to have you with us. I'm Casey Kasem. We're counting down the biggest hits in the USA the way they're ranked on Billboard's Pop Singles chart. And on we go.
3: Number 30.
2: The fourth of this week's four new songs comes in right here at number 30. Highest debut of the week is the seventh hit in a row for Culture Club. It's a miracle.

It's a Miracle, Culture Club on American Top 40 with the highest debuting record of the week. It comes in at number 30. The song at number 29 is from Englishman Joe Jackson's latest album, an album that shares its title with a famous movie from back in 1947. The movie was called Body and Soul, the story of a guy from the slums who fights his way to the top of the boxing business, where he discovers that the crooked way isn't necessarily the best way. The film received 2 Oscar nominations, Best Screenplay, and Best Actor for its star, John Garfield. 37 years later, the title of that great movie is also the name of Joe Jackson's latest album. From Body and Soul, the Englishman sings, "You Can't Get What You Want," at number 29 in the countdown.

0: Joe Jackson, and you can't get what you want. It moves from 33 to 29 in the countdown this week. You really find out who your friends are when the chips are down. Like the band whose lead singer lost his voice and told his group, you better find another lead singer. Well, did the band hold auditions? The answer and this German group's first top 40 hit are coming up.
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0: I'm Casey Kasem. At number 28, here's 38-year-old Ruth Pointer, 36-year-old Anita Pointer, and the baby of the group, 30-year-old June Pointer. The Pointer sisters with their 12th top 40 hit, Jump for My Love.

Last week, the Pointer Sisters debuted at 35. This week, they move up to number 28 in the countdown with Jump for My Love. Now on AT40, we're up to the band whose lead singer lost his voice and told his bandmates to find a new singer. They're the heavy metal band out of Hamburg, Germany, the Scorpions. It was almost 4 years ago when the Scorpions were poised to make their breakthrough here in the United States. They'd already had some minor hit albums and were sure the next album would be the big one. But then lead singer Klaus Meine lost his voice. Like many singers, he developed polyps on his vocal cords. Klaus says, "It was the worst day of my life. My voice was gone. I told the band I can't make it anymore. Don't waste your time. Look for a new singer." Now, the other members of the Scorpions could have done exactly that, saying, "So long, Klaus, it's been good to know you," and then find a new singer. But instead, guitarist Rudolf Schenker told him, quote, "We've been together 10 years. I'm not going to let you quit or quit on you. We'll wait no matter how long it takes, but you must do everything you can to get your voice back." Well, Klaus did do everything. He couldn't quit now, not with that kind of support. So he went through all sorts of therapy. He began using a machine, an electronic vocal cord massager that he still uses today. By the end of 1981, less than a year later, he could sing again. The Scorpions went into the studio and recorded an album called Blackout. It became their first top 10 album in the United States. Their newest album, Love at First Sting, is even bigger. It's reached number 8 on the album chart. And their first top 40 hit from that album is at number 27 and moving up this week. Here's lead singer Klaus Meine and the rest of the band who stood by him when he lost his voice. The Scorpions and Rock You Like a Hurricane.

0: The Scorpions, a band that formed way back in 1971. The five-man heavy metal band out of Hamburg, Germany. They're at number 27, moving up two with Rock You Like a Hurricane. 26 big ones to number one as the countdown rolls on.
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0: American Top 40 is heard in the 50 states and around the world every week on great radio stations like WKLA, Ludington, Michigan, WBT, Charlotte, North Carolina, and on Armed Forces Radio around the globe. The male duo from Copenhagen, Denmark, who call themselves Laid Back, hold at number 26 this week. Here's White Horse.

0: Laid Back, the name of the duo from Copenhagen, with a former number one dance chart record, White Horse. It's at number 26, second week in a row, fourth week in the countdown. Coming up, a long-distance dedication from a young boy in Texas who's had a taste of being a rock and roll star.
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0: AT40 originates in Hollywood. I'm Casey Kasem. Only one act has two songs in our survey this week. Back at number 30 with a debut, we heard their latest, It's a Miracle. Now, here's Culture Club again, dropping from 18 to 25 with Miss Me Blind. Miss Me.

tumbling 7 notches to number 25. That's Boy George and Culture Club with Miss Me Blind. I'm Casey Kasem, counting them down on American Top 40. Now, we're up to our long-distance dedication. This one's about that spark that sometimes gets ignited in young people. It starts them on careers as performers. The letter's from a boy in Texas, and he writes, "Dear Casey, some of my friends and I recently entered the 5th grade talent show at JB Elementary in Arlington, Texas. We decided to enter the acting category and pantomime Van Halen's Jump. We got a real guitar, drums, and keyboard, and soon, with the help of our friends, we had costumes, posters, and everything else we could get to make our act seem real. To begin our act, all 4 of us walked from the back of the cafeteria up to the stage, giving out handmade posters while the album 1984 was playing. We were a little nervous, because the entire 4th, 5th, and 6th grades were there. But once the song started, we were fine. With Jason Bowling on keyboards as Eddie Van Halen, Eric Warner on drums as Alex Van Halen, Michael Mullins as David Lee Roth, and me, Scott Knowles, as Michael Anthony, we were prepared. Michael Mullins did a variety of jumps, including doing the splits at the end. I really got into jamming the guitar, and the keyboard and drums made it look all real. The crowd's response was tremendous, and the applause was deafening. We won the category, and everybody went wild. So, would you please play Jump for Michael, Jason, Eric, and me, and for the crowd that made it all worthwhile? And would you please send me Van Halen's mailing address? Thank you, Scott Knowles." Well, Scott, you can write to Van Halen and care of their record company on the album jacket. In the meantime, here's your long-distance dedication.

0: the recent number one song by Van Halen, Jump. A long-distance dedication from Scott in Texas to his friends Michael, Jason, and Eric. Together, they entered a school talent show and mimed to the music of Van Halen and won. And the countdown continues on American Top 40.
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0: Since she first debuted in 1982, Laura Branigan has hit the top 40 four times with Gloria, Solitaire, How Am I Supposed to Live Without You, and her latest hit, up four notches to number 24 this week. Laura Branigan having problems with self-control.

0: Sarah Brannigan moving up four notches on American Top 40 to number 24, third week in the countdown with Self Control. A listener wants to know if after the Beatles broke up, all four of them were ever in the top 40 at the same time with solo hits. Well, that actually happened. 9 years ago, the Beatles were reunited indirectly right here in the top 40. Details coming up.
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0: I'm Casey Kasem. The most famous city named Berlin is in Germany, of course. But there are also Berlins in Connecticut, Georgia, Maryland, Massachusetts, New Hampshire, New Jersey, New York, North Dakota, Ohio, Oklahoma, Pennsylvania, Vermont, and Wisconsin. There's also a Berlin right here on American Top 40 at number 23, the band Berlin. Here's No More Words.

0: Berlin on American Top 40 at number 23 again this week, seventh week in the countdown with No More Words. Now, let's answer that question about the Beatles. Ray Starks of Ravenna, Michigan wants to know if after the Beatles broke up, all four of them were ever in the top 40 at the same time with solo hits. Well, that actually did happen. In fact, it happened in three of Billboard's weekly surveys. The first time the Beatles were reunited in the top 40 was in the second week of December 1974. That week, there was Paul McCartney and Wings at number 10 with Junior's Farm. Ringo at number 18 with Only You. George Harrison at number 32 with Dark Horse. And John Lennon at number 40 with Whatever Gets You Through the Night. The next week, John fell out of the top 40. But he came back the second week of January 1975 with Number 9 Dream, reuniting the Beatles that week and the next, after which George Harrison fell out. And there's your answer, Ray. In late 74 and early 75, the Beatles really were reunited again, if only with four separate hits in the top 40 at the same time. Thanks for writing in. Now on with the countdown.
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0: With the follow-up to her number 16 song, Holiday, here's the woman who calls herself Madonna with Borderline.

0: Madonna on American Top 40 at number 22. Sixth week in the countdown, she moves up three notches with Borderline. I'm Casey Kasem. This is American Top 40 in Hollywood. We're counting down the week's 40 biggest hits, and we're 21 hits away from number one. We'll continue in a moment.
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8: 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This is Dance Hall Days by Wang Chung.

0: A week away from reaching the countdown, that's Wang Chung with a classic American Top 40 Extra from 1984. 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
3: Up six notches to 21, it's Huey Lewis and the News. They have the heart of rock and roll.

Huey Lewis and the News from the Sports LP, the heart of rock and roll. It moves from 27 to 21 in our countdown this week. At number 20 is the current hit by Kool & the Gang. Over the years, the group has changed its sound, and lead singer J.T. Taylor says that it's not always easy to please both old and new fans. Quote, "The jazz funk thing was happening, then we had to move on. We still do those older tunes in concert, but we've got to continue to grow. Some people thought Joanna would never be a hit for us because it sounded too pop. But it went number one soul and number two on the pop charts. And our new single tonight has more of a rock sound. But whatever we do, we'll never stray too far from soul." End of quote. At number 20, here's lead singer J.T. Taylor and the rest of Kool & the Gang with Tonight.

0: and the Gang on American Top 40 at number 20, falling 7 notches this week with Tonight. Coming up, the anatomy of a group. How the group started with studio musicians and studio singers, and how other singers were brought in to take the act on the road. And now, none of those members are left, but the name remains the same, and keeps on hitting the charts.
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0: 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Moving up 3 notches to number 19, here's Van Halen and I'll Wait.

From the LP 1984 by Van Halen. That moves from 22 to 19, and it's titled, I'll Wait. This is Casey on American Top 40 in Hollywood. Now, the anatomy of a group. This is the story of the group called Shalimar. It all began back in 1976 when producer and arranger Simon Sosson took studio musicians and singers and recorded a medley of Motown hits. He called it Uptown Festival. He shopped it around different labels, and it was finally picked up by Soul Train Records. In 1977, Uptown Festival, credited to a non-existent group called Shalimar, became a disco and soul smash and a pop hit, too. But Simon Sosson and his partners realized they needed a real Shalimar to take on the road. So, from TV's Soul Train, they recruited dancers Jeffrey Daniels and Jody Watley. And they brought in singer Gary Mumford. As Shalimar, that trio went on to have more soul and disco hits. Then, in 1979, Gary Mumford left Shalimar. Enter Howard Hewitt. The group was revitalized. Their soul hits became bigger, and a number one soul song hit number 8 on the pop chart, called The Second Time Around. Just last year, Shalimar was on the soul, pop, and dance charts with Dead Giveaway. Then, late last year, Jeffrey Daniels and Jody Watley decided to leave the group. That left Howard Hewitt, who wasn't even an original member. As the new year began, Howard began to search for new partners. Through his producer, Leon Silvers, he met guitarist Mickey Free. Together with some studio musicians, they recorded the song Dancing in the Sheets. And since then, they've added keyboard player and singer Delisa Davis. So, once again, Shalimar is a trio. Howard Hewitt, Mickey Free, and Delisa Davis. But Howard Hewitt says, it's more like an all-new band. Only the name's not been changed. Their hit song is at number 18 this week. Shalimar and Dancing in the Sheets.

0: Shalimar on American Top 40 at number 18, moving up two notches, sixth week in the countdown with Dancin' in the Sheets from the LP Footloose soundtrack, the number one LP in the country this week, as the countdown continues.
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0: 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AT40 counts them down.
1: Number 17.
0: Here's the woman originally from Buckinghamshire, England, which is also known as the Bucks. Down six notches with They Don't Know, Tracy Ullman.

0: Tracy Ullman falling from 11 to 17 in our countdown with They Don't Know. Listen to a piece of this big hit from 1962. The man who wrote that Freddie Cannon hit went on to become famous as the creator and host of the game show that gave a whole new meaning to the word gong. Details coming up.
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0: Once a week with AT40, and you know how your favorite songs are doing throughout the USA. Like the current hit by San Francisco's Night Ranger. Up a notch to number 16, their song is Sister Christian.

five-man band formed in 1981 in San Francisco. Night Ranger, Sister Christian, at number 16, moving up a notch this week. Now, listen to a piece of this big hit song from 1962. From 22 years ago, that's Palisades Park by Freddie Cannon, a number 3 smash.

0: The show that made a verb out of the noun gong, The Gong Show. The host and creator's name, Chuck Barris. Chuck was the man of a thousand hats who introduced a stream of amateur performers hoping to get through their numbers without being gonged. Well, The Gong Show's creator says he's currently putting together a retrospective show called Barris's Wacky World of TV. And it'll feature some of the greatest moments from his other shows, including a segment of the dating game where the girl could have chosen Tom Selleck and didn't. Chuck Barris, an entertainment business original whose long and varied career includes writing a number three song back in 1962, the song called Palisades Park. And the countdown continues on American Top 40.
1: Number 15.
0: Putting on his gloves and stepping into the ring to go a few rounds with the establishment, here's John Cougar Mellencamp, climbing a notch, the Authority song.

0: John Cougar Mellencamp on American Top 40, moving up a notch to number 15, eighth week in the countdown, his ninth Top 40 hit, The Authority Song. 14 big ones to number one as the countdown rolls on. Casey's Coast to
1: Coast. 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
7: 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Holding at number 14, here's Billy Joel singing backup for Billy.

0: longest time.
1: Billy Joel on American Top 40. He wrote it and he sings it, The Longest Time, at number 14 again this week. Singer and actress Irene Cara has hit the top 40 six times since 1980. Her first hit was the title song of the movie Fame. That got her to number 4. Her biggest hit came last year. Another movie song, the title song of Flashdance. It became a number 1 smash. Her current hit climbs 2 notches to number 13 this week. Irene Cara and Breakdance.

0: Irene Cara on American Top 40. She's at number 13 in our survey, moving up two notches with Breakdance from the LP, What a Feeling. We're counting down to the Go-Go's, who are only the second all-woman group in history to hit number one on the album chart. The first all-woman group to do it had two number one albums, and one of their albums was titled A Go-Go. Details coming up.
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0: We're getting closer and closer to number one. At number 12, up seven notches, here's Duran Duran and The Reflex.

a recent number one song in England at number 12, moving up 7 notches this week on American Top 40, The Reflex by Duran Duran. This is Casey on AT40 in Hollywood. Now we're up to the current hit by the Go-Go's. And listen to this. When the Go-Go's debut album, Beauty and the Beat, hit number one back in March of 82, they became only the second all-woman group in history to do that. The first all-woman group to hit number one on the album chart did it back in the 1960s. They were a vocal trio. And during the 60s, it was this American trio and the Beatles who dominated the pop charts. They hit number one twice on the album charts, in 1966 and 1967. That first album had an ironic prophetic title. It was called Supremes A Go-Go. The second was called Diana Ross and the Supremes Greatest Hits. The Supremes were the first all-woman group to hit number one on the album chart. And the second all-woman group to do it are the only other ones who have had a number one album, The Go-Go's. Their latest album, Talk Show, is at number 19 this week on the album chart, and a song from it is at number 11 on American Top 40. The Go-Go's and Head Over Heels.

0: The five-woman band formed back in 1978 in Los Angeles, based in L.A. Belinda Carlisle, Kathy Valentine, Charlotte Caffey, Jane Wiedlin, and Gina Schock. At number 11, moving up a notch with Head Over Heels. Talking about the Go-Go's. My name's Casey Kasem, and this is American Top 40. Our countdown of the most popular hits in the USA continues in a moment. We've got the 10 biggest hits coming right up.
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6: Here's a classic American Top 40 extra from May 19th, 1984. 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Here's What Is Love.

0: 2 weeks away from hitting the countdown, that's a classic American Top 40 Extra from 1984. 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
2: 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I'm Casey Kasem, and on we go.
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2: Kenny Loggins is still kicking up his heels in the top 10 with his recent number one smash, Footloose.

falling two notches from 8 to 10, Kenny Loggins and Footloose from the Footloose soundtrack. You know, making records can often become a recording artist's version of working late at the office. And the keyboard player for the Cars, Greg Hawkes, says that his wife used to give him a hard time about it. He told writer Mark Mailer, quote, "Every time Elaine would call the studio, all she could hear in the background were the sounds of video games and the Three Stooges. She thought it was all a ploy to get out of the house and goof off. But then I brought her in to do some background parts for us. She's an amateur flautist, but she's quite good. And now I think she knows that recording is a very arduous process." End of quote. At number 9, here is Greg Hawkes back in his wife's good graces. He's playing keyboards for the Cars on their current hit, You Might Think.

0: The Cars, Greg Hawks, Ben Orr, David Robinson, Elliot Easton, and Rick Ocasek. At number 9, falling 2 notches on American Top 40 with You Might Think. Coming up, a long-distance dedication from a teenage girl in Ohio whose family life has been nothing like the Brady Bunch.
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0: American Top 40 is heard in the 50 states and around the world every week on great radio stations like WFGN, Gaffney, South Carolina, KOGA, Ogallala, Nebraska, and Rita Fusion, Singapore. Up a notch to number 8, it's the first solo hit for Journey's Steve Perry. Here's Oh Sherry.

The 35-year-old singer born in Hanford, California, and currently living in the San Francisco area, Steve Perry, climbing a notch to number 8 with his first solo hit, Oh Sherry. This is American Top 40 in Hollywood. I'm Casey Kasem. Now we're up to our long-distance dedication. This one's from a 16-year-old girl in Ohio whose story doesn't have an ending yet, but she feels a song will help the waiting. Here's what she writes. Dear Casey, I have 3 brothers from whom I'm separated, and I miss them very much. I often find myself feeling lonely because we haven't grown up together and haven't been able to share the many events that have occurred in our lives. Our family was torn apart nearly 16 years ago. Shortly after I was born, my father left my mother. That is, he left my mother and me and my brothers. He moved to Illinois and remarried. Then, when I was 5, my mother passed away. My father didn't want us, so I was sent to Ohio to live with my aunt and uncle, and my 3 brothers were sent to live in California. I feel that we were deprived of being a real family. Although we keep in touch through letters and phone calls, it's not the same as being together. I long for the closeness that our family shared when we were together. My brothers and I sometimes wonder how our lives would have been if we were still a family. I guess the future holds the answers. Casey, would you please dedicate Only Time Will Tell for my brothers Bill, Ron, and Butch to let them know they're always in my thoughts, and I love them very much. Thank you, Robin. Okay, Robin, here's your long-distance dedication.

0: Asia with Only Time Will Tell. A long-distance dedication from Robin in Ohio to her three brothers in California. And the countdown continues on American Top 40.
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0: After 2 weeks at number 5, the current hit by Rick Springfield drops 2 notches. Here's Love Somebody.

0: Rick Springfield at number 7, falling 2 notches in our survey of the 40 biggest with Love Somebody from the Hard to Hold soundtrack. There's an international superstar in the countdown who's also an international sex symbol. Women from teens to middle age swoon and scream at his concerts. But he says, "I'm embarrassed. I'm skinny with thinning hair. I'm not a symbol." Is he or isn't he? The man's first top 40 hit is coming up.
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0: I'm Casey Kasem. Cyndi Lauper's first hit, Girls Just Want to Have Fun, was one of the most exuberant, upbeat songs ever to hit the charts. But her follow-up is a moody ballad. She says, "You have to show both sides of a coin. My album has many emotions on it." End of quote. Up 4 notches to number 6, here's Cyndi Lauper and Time After Time.

Cyndi Lauper on American Top 40. Her second Top 40 hit is at number 6, moving up 4 notches, time after time. Now, we're up to the international superstar, who's also an international sex symbol. He's the man from Madrid, currently enjoying his first Top 40 hit here in the USA. The man who's been called a master of the love song, the Valentino of the 1980s. A man who sings songs in 6 languages, French, Italian,

Iglesias is a big romantic idol, but he doesn't see it that way. Julio says, quote, I am embarrassed. I never see myself as a sex symbol. I have a mirror and I see that I am skinny with thinning hair. But I am a good salesman. I sell dreams. And if I can make people dream, why not? But I do not take advantage. I don't like groupies. End of quote. Well, as to whether Julio Iglesias is a singing Tom Selleck, I guess that's one for the public to decide. They've certainly decided on his music. Worldwide, he's sold more than 100 million albums. His first top 40 hit in the U.S. is a duet with country superstar Willie Nelson. It's number one on the country chart and number five on American Top 40. Here are Julio and Willie. To all the girls I've loved before.

0: Julio Iglesias and Willie Nelson. At number 5 on American Top 40, fourth week in the top 10, moving up a notch this week with To All the Girls I've Loved Before. Four big ones to number 1 as the countdown rolls on. The hits from coast
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8: With a song that's gone to number 1 on the dance and disco chart, here are the Thompson Twins. After 2 weeks at number 3, their hit drops a notch. Hold Me Now.
9: I

number 4 in popularity, dropping a notch, the Thompson Twins with Hold Me Now from the LP Into the Gap. Now, we're up to the recent number 1 song by Phil Collins. Now, unlike some recording stars who do their best not to be recognized in public, Phil, who lives in England, says he doesn't mind at all. He told writer Glenn O'Brien, quote, I only go to places where I know I'm going to be recognized. I live in a town called Guildford, a university town, so there's lots of kids who know me. It's not as if I drive through town in the Rolls Royce I haven't got. I just go down to the supermarket and somebody says, hey, Phil, I like the album. End of quote. At number 3 this week, here's a star who likes to mingle with a man on the street, Phil Collins with Against All Odds. How come

0: A song that spent 3 weeks at number one, last week fell to two, this week is at number three on American Top 40. 33-year-old Phil Collins, Against All Odds. The two biggies are coming right up.
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0: I'm Casey Kasem. Here's the number one song in the dance and disco chart. It's a hot one on the pop chart as well, leaping two big notches to number two. Let's hear it for The Boy by Denise Williams.

Denise Williams, born and raised in Gary, Indiana. She's 32 years old, and she has the second most popular song in the USA this week, moving up two notches. From the Footloose soundtrack, let's hear it for the boy. Now, we're up to the most popular song in the USA. Before we hear it, let's check out the number ones on Billboard's other charts. Number one on the country chart is To All the Girls I've Loved Before by Julio Iglesias and Willie Nelson. Number one on the soul chart is Hello by Lionel Richie. Number one on the dance and disco chart, let's hear it for the boy. We just heard it by Denise Williams. At number one on the album chart, the Footloose soundtrack. And on the pop singles chart, we're up to a song by the man who's been in the national spotlight continuously for the past 6 years, ever since he wrote and sang with the Commodores a beautiful number one ballad called Three Times a Lady. And that spotlight continues to burn brighter every day. For the second week in a row, the number one song in the land is Hello by Lionel Richie.

0: Lionel Richie and Hello. Number one for a second week in a row on American Top 40. And there you are, the 40 most popular records in America determined by Billboard magazine for the week ending May 19th, 1984. American Top 40 is produced in Hollywood by ABC Watermark. Executive producer, Tom Rounds. Producer, Don Bastani. With Meryl Schindler, Matt Wilson, Daryl Morton, Dana Schwartzwalder, Alan Kaufman, Kristen Kelly, Paul Libeskind, Stu Jacobs, and Ron Shapiro. I'm Casey Kasem. Join me next week, and again, we'll count down the 40 most popular songs in the USA. Till then, keep your feet in the ground and keep reaching for the stars.
1: 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Special thanks to Kalila Dawkins, Rob Durkee, Pete Battistini, Scott Lakefield, Mike Savage, Michael Cross, Dave Nunez, and of course, the legend where the countdown began, Casey Kasem.
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1: On a decision, I'm Angelo Bavaro, Fox News. We are still waiting on word of a possible peace deal with Iran.
2: Now, speaking in Singapore, Secretary of War Pete Hegseth had this to say.
3: So Iran knows very, very clearly what our expectations are, and that's on the negotiating team to deliver. They're coming in our direction. The talks have been productive. I think they know where it needs to go.
2: A senior Iranian official seemingly responding by saying they seize concessions not through dialogue, but with missiles. He added, Iran has no trust in guarantees or words, adding that only actions are the measure.
1: Fox's Jeff Paul. This comes after several Americans were injured in an Iranian strike on a Kuwait airbase. Anti-ICE protests continue outside New Jersey's Delaney Hall ICE Detention Center. New Jersey Governor Mikey Sherrill at a press conference calling for those demonstrations to remain peaceful.
4: I urge those protesting outside of Delaney Hall to bring the temperature down so we can focus on the detainees and their families. So comply with the lawful orders from local and state law enforcement and let advocates, faith leaders, and members of this community continue their work.
1: Those protests have been going on for days and have led to several violent confrontations. Six people were arrested Friday night after clashing with authorities. Details are emerging after a deadly bus crash in Virginia Friday, where the driver hit several cars, killing five people and injuring 40 others. Five of those hurt are still hospitalized. NTSB board member Tom Chapman.
5: On behalf of all of us at NTSB, we offer our deepest sympathies to the families and friends of those impacted by this horrible tragedy. We are truly, truly sorry for your loss.
1: A preliminary report of that accident expected within 30 days. 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
1: Part of the Democratic focus this primary season, a Senate race in Iowa. Party leaders believe this could help Dems win back the majority in the fall. Fox's Grady Trimble is in Des Moines.
20: Senator Joni Ernst, she has endorsed her, and also Hinson has the endorsement of President Trump. When it comes to the top issues for voters in Iowa, the economy and specifically farming comes up quite a bit, and in that regard, Hinson is in lockstep with President Trump. She voted for last year's tax cuts, wants to curtail government spending, and she supports the president's tariffs. On the Democratic side, there is a contentious primary to see who will take on Hinson in November. State Rep Josh Turek and State Senator Zach Walls largely agree on economic issues, though Walls is seen as more progressive than Turek. He supports Senator Bernie Sanders' billionaire tax.
1: And Iowa will also be voting for a new governor in the fall. Ahead of next week's mayoral primaries in Los Angeles, candidates are making a final push for those votes. Fox's Matt Finn.
21: LA Mayor Karen Bass is kicking off her Saturday near historic MacArthur Park in Los Angeles. This is an area where the feds just did a notable fentanyl raids. Open drug use and homelessness on the streets of LA has become a key issue in the mayor's race. Bass says homelessness is down in her term, but promises to do, quote, an absolute overhaul and reconstruction of the system if she's reelected. Now, when Bass was asked about polls showing the race tightening between herself, Spencer Pratt, and Councilwoman Nithya Raman, Bass said some of the polls show her in the lead. Mayoral candidate Spencer Pratt is coming off a national media blitz in New York City where he told Fox News that he does not care about celebrity endorsements and will tackle illegal homeless camping.
1: That primary is set for Tuesday. I'm Angelo Bavaro, and this is Fox News.
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9: In the KOZI Newsroom, I'm Ry Curley. Chelan County was hit hard as powerful lines of thunderstorms swept through north-central Washington Thursday and Friday night, bringing damaging winds, lightning, and widespread power outages. In Chelan County, thousands of customers lost electricity as strong winds knocked down trees and power lines. Emergency crews responded to multiple reports of fallen trees blocking roads, while utility crews worked overnight to restore services. Lightning from the storms also sparked several brush fires across the region, keeping firefighters busy as they raced to contain new starts before they could spread. The storms packed wind gusts up to 65 and 70 miles an hour. That was enough to cause significant damages in some areas, with residents reporting downed branches, debris, and localized flooding from heavy rain. The severe weather also disrupted travel and daily activities across the county. While crews continue cleanup and restoration efforts, officials are reminding residents that thunderstorm season is just getting underway and to stay prepared for rapidly changing weather conditions throughout the summer months. Chelan and Manson Fire and Rescue have asked citizens to report any downed trees or power lines via Facebook or on the phone. 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I'm Ry Curley. 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

Linda Carlisle. Heaven is indeed a place on earth. Rye Curley back with you on this Saturday afternoon, bringing you those feel-good favorites as we crank up, well, that feel-good factor on Cozy. Clear skies, sunshine, temperatures in the 70s. Here's Passenger on Cozy. Well, you

0: Oh, we got to talk about that Mariners Dream Seat giveaway. Oh, yeah. We're going to draw the winners June 1st. So that's Monday's show of Second Cup. I'm going to leave it to Jeff Conwell's discretion whether he will take maybe a few final last-minute entries on his show and then maybe draw the winners at the end of the program. For those of you who don't know, KOZI Radio is giving away 4 tickets to a Mariner game of your choosing, and you're sitting in the commissioner's seats plus, and this is good for everybody, even if you're not a baseball fan, $500 cash. We're going to draw the winners June 1st. We got a lot of names, so best of luck to all of you that have entered, and big thanks to the Mariners Radio Network and 12 Tribes Casino for chipping in on the $500. 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
1: In the KOZI Newsroom, I'm Rye Curley. Chelan City leaders are taking a new approach to one of the community's biggest headaches. That's downtown traffic. Rather than focusing on individual intersections, city officials are now looking at congestion as a corridor-wide issue, stretching through the entire downtown area. The discussion comes as traffic volumes continue to increase, particularly during the busy summer tourism season. City staff told the council members that the bottlenecks along Wooden Avenue Bridge and intersection often creates backups and delays throughout the rest of the corridor, making it difficult to solve congestion one location at a time. Officials are reviewing long-term transportation options that could improve traffic flow, pedestrian safety, and access to downtown businesses. While no immediate solutions have been approved, the city says future planning efforts will focus on how the entire transportation network works together as Chelan continues to grow and attract more visitors. Stay connected on air, on Facebook, and at KOZI.com. I'm Rye Curley, KOZI News. It's not just-

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0: Yeah, baby. Bon Jovi rocking out on Community Radio, KOZI. Not just your home for feel-good favorites, it's your ticket to great sports. Mariners are playing some great sports recently. Four consecutive wins find themselves atop the AL West. They get a nice win last night. Randy Arozarena walks it off in the bottom of the 10th. They're back at it tonight against the Arizona Diamondbacks. 7-10, your first pitch. And you can listen to that game and every game on our sister station, KOZI AM 1230. You got Taylor Swift, Ed Sheeran, Mariah Carey, and Bruno Mars rounding out this 3 o'clock hour.
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0: Here's our KOZI forecast for North Central Washington. Partly cloudy skies as we move throughout our evening. Overnight lows dipping down into the 40s and breezy again. West wind blowing up to 40 miles an hour. For tomorrow, sunny and windy with highs in the mid-70s. And that's a look at weather on your community information station, KOZI.
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0: into cool tempers. I'm Carmen Roberts, Fox News. New Jersey Governor Mikey Sherrill says she does not want to give Homeland Security justification to react in Newark the way it did in Minneapolis. So she wants anti-ICE protesters.
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2: In the KOZI newsroom, I'm Ry Curley. Search efforts continue in Okanagan County after a man was reported missing in the Okanagan River near Orrville Wednesday afternoon. According to the Okanagan County Sheriff's Office, a 911 caller reported speaking with a man who was sitting in the shallow water along the river. The caller looked away briefly, then turned back to see the man face down in the water, drifting downstream. Emergency crews quickly responded, deploying boats, divers, drones, and additional personnel, but so far have been unable to locate him. A firearm was recovered near the area where the man was last seen. Authorities have not officially identified the missing man, and search efforts have been hampered by high runoff, swift currents, poor visibility, and debris in the water. The search remains active as crews continue to locate the individual and determine exactly what happened. Stay connected on air, on Facebook, and at KOZI.com. I'm Ry Curley, KOZI News.

Bow down. There goes that dancing fool, Paula Abdul. Straight up, we're just having fun on community radio. K-O-Z-I. Never hesitate to reach out via our text line, 509-682-4033. You got Maroon 5 on Cozy.

0: Community Radio, K-O-Z-I. It's high time we take a look at that forecast as we move about this weekend. Tonight, expect partly cloudy skies with overnight lows in the 40s. Windy, but not as bad as last night. A west wind gusting up to 35 miles an hour. As for tomorrow, clear sky, sunshine. Highs in the upper 60s to mid 70s. And in the afternoon, a west wind gusting up to 30 miles an hour. You got Whitney Houston after this.
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Hey, happening tonight, as we take a look at that community calendar, it's the Chelan Cares Country Jam. It's a live country music concert at Lark Hill beginning at 5. All the proceeds go to benefiting Thrive Chelan Valley. And Aaron Crawford will be your headliner, Alexa Gilbert doing the opening. I assume you'll probably hear this song or maybe something else by Luke Combs.

Got a song on your mind? See something happening? Hit us up on the KOZI 12 Tribes Casino text line. 509-682-4033. 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
1: In the KOZI Newsroom, I'm Rye Curley. Search efforts continue in Okanagan County after a man was reported missing in the Okanagan River near Orrville Wednesday afternoon. According to the Okanagan County Sheriff's Office, a 911 caller reported speaking with a man who was sitting in the shallow water along the river. The caller looked away briefly, then turned back to see the man face down in the water, drifting downstream. Emergency crews quickly responded, deploying boats, divers, drones, and additional personnel, but so far have been unable to locate him. A firearm was recovered near the area where the man was last seen. Authorities have not officially identified the missing man, and search efforts have been hampered by high runoff, swift currents, poor visibility, and debris in the water. The search remains active as crews continue to locate the individual and determine exactly what happened. Stay connected on air on Facebook and at KOZI.com. I'm Rye Curley, KOZI News.
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0: 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It's Ry Curley hanging with you on this Saturday afternoon. Hopefully your weekend is off to a lovely start. Michael Jackson, Ariana Grande, and Shakira. Oh, I'm right there with you on this feel-good factor streak we got rolling on Community Radio, K-O-Z-I. I'm back after a Radio News Network update.
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0: Here's our KOZI forecast for North Central Washington. Partly cloudy skies as we move throughout our evening. Overnight lows dipping down into the 40s and breezy again. West wind blowing up to 40 miles an hour. For tomorrow, sunny and windy with highs in the mid-70s. And that's a look at weather on your community information station, KOZI.
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